There's crime here in WAYOLP, Rochester 104.3 FM, wayofm.org. Gangster Funk is the name of that song. We also heard from the War on Drugs with Up All Night. They just put out a new single. I checked to see if there's a record on the horizon. They just put out a live album, but I guess they just put out a single. Good for them. I want a new record, though. The last one was fine. Wasn't my favorite. I do dig the new single, which is not what I just played, because it's only out digitally, and so I have no way to get it to you. It's good, though. Those are from Japan, Bolt, La Volta, Chelsea, Abrasive Wheels with Burn 'Em Down, Secret Affair, John Spencer, and the Blues Explosion gave us Funeral. That's what kicked us off all those minutes ago. It is 8.03 and 30 seconds right now. That means I'm here for another 50 or so minutes. The phone number is 585-203-WAYO. That's 9296. You can shoot me a message if you wanna. But if you don't, listen, I got the wheel. I know what I'm doing. I know what's going on here. I don't need your help. I don't need anyone's help. Thank you for listening, though, to Junk Culture here on WAYO. Jason, of course, rolling in at 9. It's a WAYO night. I'm going to listen to something by Donovan Quinn in the 13th month now. This is called Winter in a Rented Room.

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That was Frankie and the Witch Fingers here in WAYO LP Rochester, 104.3 FM, wayofm.org. TV Baby was the name of that song. We also heard from Chime School, who gave us Wait Your Turn. Twin Peaks with Under the Pines. Outrageous Cherry with I Think She's Alright. Big Dipper with Lunar Module. Water Boys with The Hole of the Moon. Smog with Teenage Spaceship and Donovan Quinn in the 13th month with Winter in a Rented Room. It is 8:35 and 19 seconds. That means it is just about time for me to chugle on out of here. We'll be back next week, though, Monday, 7 to 9. More junk culture, more hits. I still got another short set ahead of me, though. 20 or so minutes. Jason, of course, rolling in at the top of the hour. You make sure you are staying put for that. But for me, a few more tunes, and then we're just going to have to talk at each other next week, huh? Thanks for listening, everyone. Good luck out there. Here's Railroad Jerk.

0: The chance that he ever reaches any place suitable to support life in his lifetime is pretty low.
1: Get low,
0: pretty low,
1: get low,
0: pretty low,
1: get low,
0: pretty low,
1: get low.
0: And the chances of him ever seeing anybody that he knows are even lower, so he's making up his mind to just go.
1: Let go,
0: just go,
1: let go,
0: just go,
1: let go,
0: just go,
1: let go.
0: So it's one shot in the arm,

women sleep is a brainstorm. And the EKG spikes and the nerves fire like flies lightly, then die slightly each night. Alright, alright, alright. It's an artifact apparently similar to a muscle memory. And he grabs her ropes and chokes back songs like tears, like stars, like years, and moving pictures, picture perfect. Paint a perfect picture, perforate it, rip it up into 1,000 jagged edges. He's embarrassed of the love he has for things you never knew. Didn't you know? Happiness is waiting at your door. In a sleek black dress and a kiss that says hello. And a thick black mess and a mom that says don't go. And a cul-de-sac so cold it'll hold you close when the store's all closed. And the clothes so thin to begin with when the wind rips they blow. Pretty love, yeah love, pretty love, yeah love, pretty love, yeah love, pretty love, yeah love. Just got let go, just got let go, just got let go, just got let go.

You're listening to WAYO LP Rochester, WAYOFM.org. It's 9 o'clock. I'm your host for this hour, Jason Wilder, here. Starting the show off with Clipping from their Splendor and Misery album. Afrofuturist epic journey. Love this album. After Clipping, play a little Margaret Explosion. Some other stuff. Stay tuned.

0: flesh is hanging in sun. 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Women shooting their guns. Men protecting their shores. Running red as these ships. Made for cargo and death. Is a taste on the lips. Kissing any ground left. To the sky with them all. Not a one left on land. Traded in for steel halls. And they singing like.
1: Believe I know when I go home. You believe I know.

How y'all doing this week? Got a little Margaret explosion going on behind me here. 10 minutes of evolution. We'll be playing at the Little Theater Cafe Wednesday the 7th, coming up. Check out the Little Theater website and all their socials for all the great music playing there. My favorite band to play there is the Margaret Explosion. Always worth chilling out, having some Little Theater popcorn and a drink of your choice, and absorbing what the Margaret Explosion has to offer. It's a good time.

interesting sighting and it affected their lives personally, professionally. Thought it'd be interesting to play this lecture. It's not something you get to hear every day, so I hope you enjoy. Just remember, whether you believe in UFOs or not, the experiences people have sometimes are very traumatizing. And in this case, it was. So keep that in mind when you listen to these stories. Obviously, something happened. And their trauma is real. I'm grateful that I haven't had an incident like this. After that, we'd be playing some more music. If you have any thoughts on that, feel free to text station 585-203-9296. You can look me up at Jason Wilder's Fantastic Voyage on Instagram. Send me a message. Stop by a little theater and say hi. They put on a great show.

I'm very pleased to be here this morning and to tell you what happened to me at that time. But first, I'd like to give you a little background of my life before this thing happened to me. I was born and grew up in southeastern Mississippi on a farm. I completed high school there in a small town and had begun junior college. But at that time, the Korean War had just started, so being a patriotic citizen, I quit college and joined the Army and spent 20 months and 16 days in combat in Korea. But after receiving an honorable discharge from the military, returned home, and didn't further my college education. I had fell in love with a young woman, and shortly she became a wife. We've been together all these years. But anyway, I had started work in a large industry there in Laurel, Mississippi, not too far from my home. And I had continued there for 14 years, working my way up into management. And for different reasons, the company went under, had to go out of business, had too much competition in that field. But anyway, I moved to my family to the Gulf Coast in Pascagoula, Mississippi, started my career as a shipbuilder. And shortly after, about 5 years afterwards, in 1973, a friend of mine, son had come down to that area to go to work, Calvin Parker, and I was a foreman in the shipyard, and he had started to work for me. And knowing that from back home, he grew up with my kids in Jones County before we come to the Gulf Coast, but and knowing Calvin, he and him knowing me, he knew that I liked to fish occasionally, so we had planned on a Thursday evening to go fishing in October. And we had reached the river, the Pascagoula River, and we had fished for a couple hours after work, and it had become dark, or almost dark, and we were sitting on a pier fishing out into the river, and I heard some kind of, it seemed to me, a hissing sound, like it could have been steam or air escaping from a pipe. And as I turned around from the pier and looked, something had come almost to the ground. It was hovering probably 2 foot, 18 inches or 2 foot from the ground. And I assume Calvin had heard the noise at that time. He turned to look, and there was some kind of door, a sliding door, I suppose. It came into the end of the craft that was toward us.

and a very brilliant light came out of the crack. And I didn't know what to do. It startled me at first. I couldn't make out what it was. And about that time, there was three things began to move into the doorway. They came out the beam of light, came right up to Calvin and myself, and one took hold of this shoulder and one of this shoulder, and I seemed to rise up from the ground about the height that they were, and we proceeded to go into the crab. At this time, I saw Calvin, one had taken hold of him, and I saw him go limp, and I didn't know at that time, but he had fainted, he had passed out. But anyway, they continued to carry me aboard this craft, and as we went in the doorway, into the light in the room, or the compartment, it appeared to me that it was round, and the light was glowing from the overhead, from the floor, and from the walls. It was so bright I couldn't see anything at that time. But we seemed to stop about the middle of the room, and they left me. By this time, I couldn't do anything because I couldn't move. The only thing I could move was my eyes. And I could tell that they had released me, but I still wasn't touching anything that I could tell. But something in front of me, in the wall in front of me, it seemed to come out of the wall. It was probably this big. It appeared to me that it was a big eye, and it moved up toward my face and remained there for possibly a few seconds or a few minutes, and it moved downward. And I'm having to assume that it went under me and came up the backside, because the next time I saw it, it come over my head, came back in front of me again, remained there for a few minutes, and moved back into the wall and disappeared into the light. But at that time, that was all that I could see in the room. But several years later, after going under hypnosis regression, I could recall that there was something, some type of window there in that room. It was possibly another compartment, that there was something else in the other compartment, appeared to me. But these things left me there suspended for a while, and after a while they came back and they took hold of me and carried me back outside, and they didn't just throw me down, they seemed to just release me, and I fell to the ground. And about this time I saw Calvin. He was standing there by the river, and his arms was outstretched like this, and he appeared to me that he was in shock. And I don't know whether he had been aboard the craft or not, but there wasn't anything with him. He was alone at that time. So I was trying to make my way to him. When I fell, my legs were weak. And after a while, the feelings began to come back. And as I was trying to get up, I was making my way toward him to see if I could help him. And when I reached him, he didn't even realize who I was. He was going in shock. And I had to shake him. I even had to slap him and scream and holler to get him to realize that we were all right. I thought that they hadn't done anything, any harm to us physically that I could tell. But after a while, I got into where we could talk, and I assured him I thought we were okay. But meanwhile, while this was going on, I heard the hissing sound again, and as I turned and looked, this craft, the blue lights was flashing again, and it just seemed to disappear. It went up. It moved that fast. So after we talked the thing over a little while, we decided we wouldn't tell anyone. We didn't know what it was or what it could have been there for. But the more I thought about it, I thought it might be a threat to our country. So we stopped at a payphone on the way home, and I called the Keesler Air Force Base in Biloxi, which is only about 30 miles from there. And briefly, I was telling what happened, and they stopped me and told me that they didn't handle those things. We would have to go through the Sheriff's Department. Well, we talked about that, and certainly we didn't want to go to the Sheriff's Department. We didn't want to be called crazy or nuts in the neighborhood there. But again, we talked about it, and I just couldn't keep it. I didn't think I could keep it to myself. It was so, you know, something happened. So we called the Sheriff's Department, and I talked to the sheriff, Fred Diamond, excuse me. And he asked us to remain there, that he would send a couple of deputies over to talk with us. So after a few minutes, they arrived, and I think they at first thought we were nuts, but after they begun to realize that you know, something had happened to us, they asked us, would we follow them to the Sheriff's Department to discuss it? So we followed them in our car to the Sheriff's Department,
And after talking with them several hours, they were finally convinced that something did happen. And I think what probably convinced them that, something had happened to us, when we first went in the sheriff's department, they removed Calvin to a room by himself and me in a room by myself and interrogated us, you might say. And later they came back and brought Calvin in the room with me, and they went out to get some coffee. And we didn't know they had left a tape recorder going in a desk there, and they had taped our conversation. And I think after listening to that, did they convince them that something had happened to us. So I asked the sheriff that night that I told him that we certainly didn't want any publicity about it. That you know, I had a position in the shipyard and I had to be back at work that morning. It was almost time to go to work at that time. But anyway, he assured me that there would be no publicity about it at all. And I went home that night or that morning believing that. And I had reached the shipyard after going home and having coffee about all the time I had to. Thing to do, but I went to work that morning, and after reaching the shipyard and I proceeded to get my people to work and come back to my office, my telephone was ringing, and it was some news media in Jackson, Mississippi, wondering what had happened to Calvin and myself the night before. So I didn't know what to do. I just hung up on him, and it continued to ring, and someone answered the phone, and the sheriff was trying to get us to come over to the sheriff's department. That they were almost being mobbed over there, so many people was over there. So it alarmed me. I didn't, you know, I said, well, I didn't know what to expect because I didn't know what happened. I didn't know what they were. But anyway, we went over to the sheriff's department, and it dawned on me that we could have come in contact with radiation or something. And I called their attention to that, and they carried us to the Singing River Hospital there at Pascagoula to be checked for radiation. They didn't have the facilities to do it with. So they called Keesler Air Force Base, and they told them to bring us over there. So I think they were alarmed enough that when we got there, they had MPs that met us on at the gate, and they had evacuated the area that we were going into, and the area that we were going to be tested, they had protective clothing on. So they were alarmed that, you know, that something had happened. And afterwards, after they had examined us for radiation, and they didn't find any. They said they thought they had found a little radiation on Calvin. But anyway, we went into a meeting with the top brass at Keesler Air Force Base, and I could tell in the questions that they asked us, they were quite concerned that they had asked a lot of those questions before and probably had answered similar to those before. So anyway, they told us that they would give us a copy of the meetings of the that we had there, and they never did. They classified it as classified material. But later on, I obtained a copy of it from a mutual friend, from a colonel that had retired there at the Air Force. But they were quite concerned, Keesler Air Force Base was. But anyway, then the news media picked up on it, and it went out all over the world, and we couldn't get any rest or any sleep 3 or 4 weeks. And Calvin, a couple of weeks after then, he had a nervous breakdown. He was in the hospital for a couple of weeks. They wouldn't even let me see him for a long time. And he's continued to have nervous breakdowns as the time goes on. He can't seem to get over it. But later on in that year, or the early part of the next year, in January, I'm really an outdoorsman. When I'm not working, I do a lot of fishing and a lot of hunting. There happened to be a tree farm there close by my home that's about 750 acres that I spent a lot of time on and hunting and fishing. There's a fine stream with a pond there. But I had gone back in there fishing, hunting on in January, and I was sitting down under a hickory nut tree, squirrel hunting, and this same craft that Calvin and myself had seen in Pascagoula came down in an area close by me.
And up until then, I was very frightened. I was afraid to go out at night by myself. I didn't know what was going to happen. But they just seemed, I was sitting down on the tree, it just seemed a voice came to me that to not be afraid, that they didn't mean me any harm, that they would be another place at another time. And it frightened me all of a sudden, but then I immediately got up and went straight home. My wife was alarmed that I didn't continue my hunting, so I told her what happened. But all the fear was gone, that these things didn't mean us any harm, that I thought in the future I would get to meet them. And in the May of that same year, in Mother's Day, we had gone up to my father's farm up in further up in Mississippi to spend a day with my mother. And we were coming home late at night, my wife and myself and three of our children, and we had a terrible experience. They thought it was terrible. We were coming in a area that was not very populated, a wooded area off the main highway coming home, and there was a light that kept following us. And later on it came around in front of the car and was coming down in the road to land, and when my wife saw it, she just became hysterical. And my youngest daughter at that time, she was a baby. In fact, she graduated from high school this year. She came along late in life. But anyway, she was quite young, and she was asleep, and it alarmed her, and she had awakened and was screaming. My wife was screaming. But this crab moved back up to into the sky, and it moved around to our right, and moved out into a field, and came down and lit the entire area up. And had a row of lights all the way around the craft. Well, we had stopped the car by that time, and I was trying to get out of the car. I knew it was my time to meet them. And before I could get out of the car, my wife was screaming, and my youngest son and she held me and wouldn't let me out of the car. So then the voice came to me again, you know, this is not the time. It'll be another time. And we left. My wife became so hysterical that we left, and I could see, looking back, that the crab was still there hovering when we left. It was a lot larger crab than what Calvin and myself had seen. But anyway, they wanted to, someone wanted me to call the key to the Air Force Base. Well, I said, there's no use of notifying anyone. There's nothing anyone can do. It's something I have to handle myself. So we didn't tell anyone about this over a period of years. And a lot of things that I can't talk about is kind of personal, that we've had other encounters since then. It's come to a point now that the tree farm that I had mentioned, there's very few people that goes into that area. And when I've been there many times, I go there many times now, and that's where these things contact me. I have a feeling that I have to go there. When I go there alone, I go there for that purpose. And they have painted a beautiful picture to me that what a world could be without pollution. That we were on the verge of destroying ourselves, nuclear, hydrogen energy. And if we didn't stop this, if this wasn't stopped or something wasn't done about our environment, that we would be destroyed again. But I think now that it seems that there is being something done. We notice the threat of nuclear or hydrogen energy is beginning to fade a little bit. Communism is going away. People are taking more interest in our environment and the pollution that we're putting in the air. Excuse me, I'm just a little bit hoarse. But I think we are going to see a world change that we're going to find answers to our pollution of our environment. I think the threat of nuclear and hydrogen energy will go away. These things have told me that this is something that's way out. I mean, it's hard for me to stand before you and tell you this. But it's something I've kept to myself for a long time. But there's an energy out there that we haven't discovered yet. It's an energy that, for instance, the movement of the planets in our universe, in our solar system, there's an energy that moves these planets.
I think they've learned how to tap this energy. It's something that's there, it's free. And I think in the days to come, in the very near future, that we're going to tap into some energy that's going to make everything else obsolete. I think we're going to see a much better and a more beautiful world to live in. And also, I'd like to say while I'm talking with you that being reared a hardship Baptist in South Central Mississippi, we simply lived in our own little world. I didn't believe or even think about these things until this happened to me in Pascagoula, Mississippi. I certainly didn't believe in reincarnation, but I believe in reincarnation now. I think I've lived before and I'll live again. I think this world it's been destroyed several times. Our civilizations has been destroyed. It was on the verge of being destroyed again, but I think we're going to make it now, from what I can, on the indications that I have. But it's something that has really, I'm not a religious fanatic, I never have been, but I certainly believe in God, and I think that God in all of his greatness didn't only create this little world here, he created all those worlds out there in this universe and the ones beyond. There's no end to it, it's a revolving thing. And I also believe that we were planted here, that something that's greater than we are, that come under the jurisdiction of God, has us here as an experiment. We're indirectly from God. And I believe that maybe the experiment might work this time, hopefully. So I'd like to leave you with that, but I'm open to any questions that anyone might ask. But I would like to say this, that it's made me a lot better man than I was back before 1973 to know that there are life out there, and there's a good possibility that life is going to help us grow into something that will never be an end.

All right. That was Spiritualized with On the Sunshine. And before that, 1991 lecture from Charles Hixon about his experience in Pascagoula and his UFO experiences, not only with a co-worker of his buddy, also with his wife and children. A lot of things he mentions in 1991. A lot of those things are still echoed today. Pollution, reincarnation, Earth starting over again. Some heady topics. I do wonder how many of you look into the files released by the Pentagon. And I don't blame you if you don't. There's a lot going on. We only have so much, right? Only so much in the tank. It's all very fascinating, though, and if you find the time, take a look at it. Some fascinating and compelling stuff out there, whether it's human-made or non-human-made. Coming up, we got Slipstream with Lost in Space. Thanks for tuning in.

And just like that, 10 minutes left in the show. Thank you all for listening. Run everything off, and everything off with Nameless Number Headman with Response to the Ground. This, from the album The Ground, is created in response to a book by a local legend, past Wayo DJ here, Tate Shaw. Back in the aughts. It's all Nameless Number Headman. Visual Studies Workshop. Tate Shaw was there. What a great show. Good memories. Anyways, this Nameless Number Headman. This album created in response to The Ground, of course, by Tate Shaw. It's kind of amazing how something so earthly can sound so otherworldly. Check out Nameless Number Headman. I don't know if they're still around. Worth going on to Discogs and finding some of their past recordings. After this, I'll close everything off with William Onyebar with Heaven and Hell. Hope y'all have a great week. Be kind to one another. Keep looking up. Talk to y'all next week. Peace.

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0: wake up mornings too afraid to take a look at myself. 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I don't always feel at home, so I try to write it out. Yeah, I try to right my wrongs, but the damage is done. My hands run with the blood of men. Music is my redemption, and music is my perfection, and music is my digestive, and music is my direction, and music is my reflection, and it makes it okay to be who I am. Cause I'm unsociable, get it? I'm maladjusted, unfitted for this society. All this pain that's inside of me, all this silence is trying me. I am tired entirely, writing songs is a triumph. Feel as strong as a lion, feel it roaring like rivers. I get the gift of the shivers, I give the gift to the giver. All kind of colors get in ya, kind of flutters and hearts from boundless beautiful bards. As painters, poets, and bards, as faithful seekers of God.
1: Poem is called Self-Love, and poems say, do you want to see a miracle? I mean, like, do you want to see a miracle?
2: Yes.
1: Go look in the mirror.
2: Right.
1: And you ought to be grinning while you're looking, because in spite of slavery and lynching and cops and courts and welfare and unemployment and disease, there you is in living color.
0: If I'm ever going to get it, if I'm ever going to give it, get peace through forgiveness, get free from the gimmicks and stereotypes. Them TV and stereo pictures of life, we give up soul, give up light. We get so damn down and we get up tight. We gotta slow things down till we get it right. We gotta seek wise counsel, get good advice. We gotta breathe till it feels so nice, like that indeed.

the monster still persists. He never asked your permission to exist. He's a demon that gets raised like a fist. When you lose, he's the idol that gets praised on the late evening news. He's a Bible to the idle and the slovenly.

But trust, we'll get back to ourselves. We return from the hells, from the realms of the damned, with a poem in our hand and a warm seldom seen. Swam shish, we got clean, we got hurt, we got mean, but found love for what's seen when we lean at the sink and the tears fall in streams. And we hold broken dreams that we try to piece together, but nothing seemed to get better. Got tough like pieces of leather, got peace to pass out like papers for people paying the price, not heeding karma's advice. Due to karmic substance, we draw our own destruction, but we can feel compassion, the peace is everlasting. Due to karmic substance, we caught our own destruction, but we can feel compassion, the peace is everlasting. Due to karmic substance, we caught our own destruction, when we can feel compassion, the peace is everlasting. When we can feel compassion, the peace is everlasting. Due to karmic substance, we caught our own destruction, when we can feel compassion, the peace is everlasting. Due to karmic substance, we caught our own.

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was a writer, now a reader. Once there was a savior, now a spender. 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

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The walker's now the wheeler. 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
0: Way out right here?
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0: Wow.
1: WAYO.

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It's way out right here, just the way you want it.

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Wow, 104.3. You've been listening to Keep Dreaming here on WAO. My name is Kate. We just heard music from Lunate off the 100% Silk label. The album is Far Shores. We heard The Liminal from Lunate. Riccio before that with Heather from the Right There EP from 2017 off the Hell Yeah Recordings label. And Two Muchachos before that from the 2024 album Natura, 2009 to 2012. And that's coming from the Not Not Fun record label. Tarot Plane before that with Oxymen from the album Enium. Coming from the Constellation Tatsu label from 2022. And Assembly of Honey started our morning with Unobstructed Space from the 2022 album Be Safe and Sound. From the Meticulous Midgets label. My name is Kate. Thank you for tuning in to Keep Dreaming this morning and every Tuesday at 6 a.m. Please stay tuned to Wake Up at 7 here on WAO.

Good morning. Our first Tuesday in October together, huh? Here on WAYO. My name is Kate. Thanks for tuning in. We just heard music from Torello. New Day, New Way. From the 2022 album Out of Office from the 100% Silk label. Also from the 100% Silk label, we heard Fast Times before that with Hot Machine from Silk to Dry the Tears, a special compilation that the label put out in remembrance of the ghost ship fire in Oakland, California that happened earlier that year. They lost some of their label artists as there was a show that was happening in that warehouse space. And the artists got together and made a compilation to raise funds for safer spaces, safer warehouse art spaces. Computer Graphics before that with Music for Reels. From the album Reels, off the Fuse Lab label from 2025, and OSC, Opus Science Collective, with Nana Tayan, from the album Sunrise Express, from the My Pet Flamingo label from 2025.

And ARP started the set with Fluorescences from the 2018 album Zebra off the Mexican Summer label.

Well, hey, my name's Kate. Thanks for tuning in. You can text the station and say hello, 585-203-WAYO. That's 585-203-9296. How about some music from Jaw Wobble here on WAYO?

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104.3. Good morning. Woo! Goodness. It's almost 8 o'clock, but not quite yet. We just heard music from Jihan and came in with Stiff Jazz. Flora Ifana before that with What's Up Samba. Both of those coming from the Six Degrees record label. And Senor Coconut before that. Aw, Senor, huh? Simoon is what we heard. And if you recognize that, you might have known that was actually a Yellow Magic Orchestra number. And this is coming from Senor Coconut and his orchestra, Yellow Fever. All songs by Yellow Magic Orchestra. Hilarious, but terrific at the same time. And Jaw Wobble started the set, Whiskey Priests.

And that's coming from Ja Wobbles, Invaders of the Heart. Oh, his album, Take Me to God, from 1994. Island Records. Some bold things that he's saying in this album, but that guy, huh? He's everywhere. He was a longtime bass player for Public Image Limited and did a bunch of recordings with so many artists. Ja Wobble. Huh? Hey, my name's Kate. Thanks for tuning in to WAYO. We've only got like under 10 minutes left. Jeepers, where does the time go, huh?

0: Mouse on Mars right there, huh? Disc Dusk. Okay. How about we hear from more from the Six Degrees label after this.
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0: till I couldn't tell what I was crying about. 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

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I'm the beep boop guy.

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1: Those were a bit

That was Chloe Parchet with Upside Down. You are listening to WAYOLP Rochester and the Almanac with me, your host, Alma. Good afternoon. Happy Tuesday. It's a beautiful day in the neighborhood. It's actually starting to feel like fall. Kind of felt like winter this morning a little bit. Man, it was cold. I had to start my car a little bit earlier, and I put my seat warmers to good use today, that's for sure. I've got a lot of really great songs, though, planned for you guys. Some classic Almanac artists, Joseph, Remy Wolf, some fun other stuff. Daryl Hall and John Oates. Lots of good stuff today. We are going to start with a little bit of Remy Wolf. I love this song. This one's called Soup.

So that was Hall & Oates, Daryl Hall and John Oates did it in a minute. Right before that, we heard VHS Collection with Anyway. Right before that, Gabe Dixon, Find My Way. And then a ton of people, geez, Harrison Finks, Mikey Jose, and Augie Bello on Making It Right. And then starting that set off was Soup by Remy Wolf. I love this next song so much. It makes me want to roll the windows down. I hope if you're in a car, you can do that right now while you're listening to Bleach by Isaac Dunbar.

0: That was Rachel Chinariri there with Never Need Me. Right before that, Spencer Sutherland with Somebody's Gonna Love Me. And right before that, also Spencer Sutherland with Drama. And that was our
1: Silence Fiction.
0: Of the week, I thought I would just play those two. They seem very much in the same genre, if you ask me. And then starting that set off, Isaac Dunbar with Bleach. Man, I just love that song so much. I really, I've never bleached my hair. No, that's a lie. That is a lie. I've only bleached part of it, not the whole thing. I haven't done the roots, but one time when I was in a musical, I dyed my hair half pink, so I wore it up and I had my roots showing, and then the up stuff was pink, which I thought was really fun. So I have bleached my hair before. I don't know, bleach kind of scares me. It feels like, what if it gets on you and it's like, ew, I don't know, I'd rather have a professional do it than myself, to be completely honest. Thank you to all hairstylists out there. You've helped me get through my life, because God knows I can't do this to myself. Anyway, we're gonna listen to a song from my favorite band ever. We're gonna listen to a song from Joseph. It's called Blood and Tears. I really wish I would have seen them when I got the, I didn't like get the chance to, but they were in Buffalo when I was in college. I totally could have gone. I didn't, and I regret it to this day. But this album is really great. Makes me feel really good. It's I'm Alone, No You're Not. That's the name of the album. The song is Blood and Tears, and the group is Joseph.

That was Sir Woman with Party City. I just love that one. Right before that, Wild Party with Chase and Honey. Right before that, Prep covering As It Was, a Harry Styles song, as I learned recently. You'll have to excuse me for just a moment. Oh my gosh, I feel like I'm gonna burp, but it's not going anywhere. No, it's stuck. I hate that. Okay. What was right before that? Oh, Kacey Musgraves, of course, with Deeper Well, and starting that set off, Blood and Tears by Joseph. We've got time for just one more song today, but before I play that for you, I just want to let you know that we are approaching fundraiser season. We're going to need all hands on deck, of course, as per usual, but this year we've got the biggest goal we've ever set, hoping to reach it. So start collecting your spare change now. Start setting it aside, your quarters and nickels and dimes. Anything counts, you know. Keep local radio alive. I'm having such a good time doing this. I've been doing this for a while now, and I love doing it. I love seeing new people doing it too, and it's just so much fun. I love the radio. Love it so much. Thank you guys so much for listening. This last song we're going to listen to, it's my karaoke go-to. One of them, I have a few, but one of my karaoke go-to songs, I don't know why, it's Hook by Blues Traveler. I don't know why, it's so much fun to sing, and that is really the best criteria for a karaoke song, if you ask me. Keep it locked here on WAYO LP Rochester. There's plenty more Wayo goodness coming on right after this, and I'll see you next week for another episode of The Almanac.

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3: 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Here on File Under Popular, we play music that ranges from the vernacular to the cultivated, but with emphasis on music that is innovative and intrepid in nature. On today's show, I'm going to be playing a lot of music that was launched on last Friday, Bandcamp Friday. It's coming to you today because I don't have a show on Friday, unfortunately. Also, I do want to apologize for the stuffiness and the raspiness from which I'm going to be presenting the show. I'm trying to do as much diaphragmatic breathing and speaking as possible because I'm coming off of a cold, a pretty bad one, in fact, and wasn't able to speak much last week. And I also want to apologize for last week's absence on the air. I did have my show on Mixcloud, but through my technical difficulty, I wasn't able to get my show up in time to be broadcast, so I do apologize. Feel free to go look at it on the Mixcloud. But back to what I'm broadcasting today, we're starting out with the Swell Brothers Greatest Hits Volume 1. These are indeed the greatest hits of the Swell Brothers. The Swell Brothers, Dewey and Moses Swell. As you know, Michael Bass and Dave Newhouse are Dewey and Michael Swell, and they put out this album that came out on Bandcamp Friday. I'm going to play a couple tracks from this great album of all their greatest hits. I'm going to play Thomas the Tank Engine Skiffle, and People Say a Lot of Things Because In Fact They Do. Never was a truer word spoken. So, yeah. This is a great album. I enjoy it very much. Fabulous stuff over there on Bandcamp. Gonna play some stuff for you from other Bandcamp drops. AB Denio's coming up, and so is Bret Hart, and a bunch of other great music coming your way here on File Under Popular. So don't touch that dial. Stick around. Spend a couple of hours with me. I appreciate it. I'm Jack Porcello. This is File Under Popular on WAYO LP Rochester.

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But Tommy is a commie, and his friends are too. So they ignore him and hijinks ensue. They ignore him and hijinks ensue. Oh, look! Here come the hijinks!

Hi, my name is Del Rivers, and I'm a proud supporter of WAYO 104.3 Way Out, right here in Rochester, New York.

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Simply bananas for bananas.

0: 41 of the hardest working Watts in Rochester. 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
1: Last week I played a couple of tracks from Bret Hart's latest release that's entitled Whittlewood. I played a couple of nifty Americana tracks entitled Thumb Injury Blues and Whittlewood Hollow. This week, I'm playing a couple more tracks. I just played, in fact, a couple of more tracks from that collection. For those of you who are Gershwin fans, which I count myself, played a Summertime Rhyme Suite and This Summertime, both after Gershwin, from Whittlewood by Bret Harold Hart. Before that, a couple of tracks that were dropped by Amy DiNaio. These were Songs for Tots was the name of the collection. The tracks I played were Love, One Thing Turns Into 1,000 Things, and Knock Knock. Coming at you next is Michael P. Dawson. Up Above the World Is So High is the name of the collection. The track I'm playing for you is entitled The Balloon Mice. I'm Jack Porcello, and this is File Under Popular on WAYOLP Rochester.

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1: Oh, we just had a bit more incognito music. Ballerina Feet is the name of that. Ballerina Feet is the name of the collection as well. Ballerina Feet by Ballerina Feet. And the name of the track was Ballerina Feet. Number 9, Ballerina Feet is attributed to Damon Nobles and Joannkis Sarah Davidoff, nom de plume, John Rediger, who is the harder one to pronounce, Joannkis Sarah Davidoff, and Damon Nobles is Louis Body out of Lakeland. John Rediger, we know very, very well. Dark ambient of the highest degree, in my humble opinion. Your mileage may vary, but I've got the microphone right now. This was released on Machine Tribe Recordings just recently, in fact. And, yeah, September 26, 2026. And, according to the liner notes, the dancers have long since departed, yet something of that devotion remains suspended within the room. The body forgets, the mirrors break, the floor decays, but perhaps a place remembers what was given to it. So thanks a lot, John. Next, coming up at you, we're going to go into a little bit more ambient type stuff, starting with a collaboration of Arksberg and Rosenthal. This is from their collection Homecoming. Come and Chem is the name of the track. I'm Jack Porcello. This is Filander Popular on WAYO LP Rochester.

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1: Well, wrapping up that bit of ambient music that I played for you after Axberg and Rosenthal, I played some Dirk Series from Curves of Splendor. That was Destination Rewind and Deep Space, the Atlas Sector. From Atlas, the track was Atlas Null, Distant Lights, We Will Never Reach Them. Gonna move into now for another track from that great album Trios by Martin Pine on Discus Music. Spinning Yarns is the name of the track, and this is from the Vampire Coast Trio. Of course, there's two trios on that album. Chalk Horse Trio is the second trio, and the first trio is Vampire Coast Trio, which incorporates Martin Pine on vibraphone, balafon, and temple bowls, and Michael Barden on double bass, and Johnny Hunter on drums, glockenspiel, and percussion. The track that I will be playing for you next, of course, is Spinning Yarns. I'm Jack Porcello. This is File Under Popular on WAYO LP Rochester.

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1: After Trios by Martin Pine, I played something from Orchestra of the Upper Atmosphere. That was from Theta 7, which came out in January of this year, incorporating Martin Archer, Steve Dinsdale, Lauren Halsall, Yvonne McGrath, Magda, Andy Peak, Walt Shaw, Jan Todd, and Terry Todd. Played a track on that album for you that I really, really enjoy. It's a Sun Ra track, That's How I Feel. And then after that, I played Louise Avenue, Let's Take One More. Louise Avenue is a great album, in my opinion. Came out quite a while ago, in fact, 1993, incorporates a lot of great, talent that played on fabulous bands in the Belgium, France, that area. The track I played for you from that album by Louise Avenue was Articule. I'm going to close things down here now, finish it up with a latest track called String Freeze by Iden. I'm not exactly sure how it's pronounced, to be completely honest, but a big fan of the show, big friend of the show, very, very active on the social media groups. At 5 o'clock in the morning, someone kept singing this in my mind and made me write it down. A quote from Frank Zappa, Freak Out, album notes on Who Are the Brain Police, Haydn puts on the liner notes from this album. Released September 30th, 2026, Fragments of a Frieze, 11th century. On view at Met Fifth Avenue in Gallery 453, influenced him to create this piece. I'm Jack Porcello. This is File Under Popular on WAYO LP Rochester.

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But don't go nowhere, because Ed Downey's coming up next, and he'll bring you decades. Great exploration into the avant-garde. And you'll love it. I will guarantee you that. So stick around and listen to Ed. We'll come back next week and see what I've got filed away.

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Yes. It is decades, or as I like to say it, decade backwards, Ed. Here on WAYOLP Rochester, New York. Ed himself, Ed Webb Billings, Montana Downey, is taking a well-deserved break this week. So it's going to be me, DJ Ian, flying solo. And you better watch out. It's not going to be good. Let's just put it that way. You're going to have a bad time. But I believe that suffering builds character, you know? And so that's why I really try to make everyone around me suffer a little bit. Suffer, great Rochester band from, the aughts, the zeros. Well, life is good. Goodness is alive. And why don't we start things off with one of my favorite songs by one of my favorite bands. Here is Introduction to Charlie by Melt Banana.

When I asked you about the bad reception my radio was delivering, you said it was probably due to some metal object near the receiver. You said metal sometimes disturbs reception. So I removed the television set, which as I found out was indeed sitting on top of the radio, crushing it. And while I was at it, I got rid of all the other metal objects in the room. Then, becoming interested in the problem, because the reception was better, I did the same for my entire apartment.

soon as he heard how clear my radio was, how nice it sounded. And finally now, I'm happy to be able to say to you all that tonight at 8 p.m. sharp, I will press a button and every scrap of metal of whatever kind will disappear without a trace from all the premises across our nation.

ballparks, train stations, restrooms, sanatoriums, auditoriums, car repair shops, and radio stations. All will finally be rid of metal in any shape or form, artificial or otherwise, with the sole exception of my old radio receiver, which will remain here with me as a sort of public reminder to the rest of the world, a firm example of what one determined nation can do. A radio that will also, however, continue to pick up signals from outer space, signals that persist in registering themselves only upon metallic receivers, so that the best scientific minds we have can continue unabated the awesome task of converting these extraterrestrial waves sent by God knows what stubborn ingrates out there at the other end of the universe, converting these waves, as I say, to the soft and lovely vibrations of our new, improved planet Earth.

Bloody, bloody, bloody, bloody, bloody, bloody, bloody, bloody, bloody, bloody, bloody, blum blops. You know what I'm saying? That was Club Delph with And Shadow Saw the Gods. Before that, Melt Banana, Introduction for Charlie, from their album Charlie. I chose to type it out as Introduction for Charlie, not Intro for Charlie. You know, some people might just say Intro, but that's merely the introduction to Introduction. Whereas I'm more into subduction and reduction, and just plain duction. Doxon. Doxa. Doxos. Doxastic. You know what I'm saying? From now on, when I want to say something's really good, I want to be like, that was doxastic! Club Delph. A lot of famous people pass through that band, Club Delph. Who performed on that particular song? No idea. They got cool looking album art, though. Wait, maybe I can tell you. Matt Maneri, John Medeski, DJ Logic, Mike Rivard, Eric Kerr, Michael Brownstein, Scott Craggs. The notion, as it leaves, gives off a sampling of its driest and most appropriate odors. But these are quickly detuned into the predictable and predicted lozenges that nurse our bedeviled hopes year after year. And I'm sick of it. I'm sick of it. I want more than a smell. And less. I want a taste. I guess the only thing at this point to do would be to play some Miles Davis.

WAYOLP Rochester, New York. Miles Davis. That was Tune Up and When the Lights Are Low, which are, you know, on the CD, they are together as one song, and I can see why they did that, because one kind of goes right into the other. Miles Davis on trumpet, John Coltrane tenor sax, Red Garland on piano, Paul Chambers on bass, and Philly Joe Jones on drums. That was from the Cookin' with the Miles Davis Quintet album. Hopefully it made you

very nervous about what is to come. Because I think we could all stand to get a little bit more neurotic, you know? Neurosis is life. You know, l'chaim, that's what I'm always saying. I'm always saying l'chaim, to life. And when you affirm life like that, when you say yes to life, say yes to everything, that means saying yes to neurosis, you know? It's neurotic. It's even better than erotic. Everything is happening. So in the news today, everything is happening. Right this moment, everything is happening. The whole universe is happening right now. We tried to get some comments. We asked them for their commentary, but they declined. But we will be following this story as it develops, as it always does. And in the meantime, why don't we check in with some New Zealand noise rock from a group called Curtains on WAYO LP, Rochester, New York.

WAYOLP Rochester, New York, there was Curtains with Trouble in the Sun from Curtains 2. Available on Carbon Records. Last week was the Carbon Fest. A great time was had by all. There were a lot of great performances. But I, in particular, was really moved by Will Veeder's performance. So let's listen to some Will Veeder. But first, just today, I was I remembered this band that used to live in Rochester and moved away. I think they moved to Minnesota, I want to say. The Dreamland Faces. So let's listen to a little from them, and then we'll get into some Will Veeder.

from the album Exit Interview. Will Veeder there with Per Scolari e Fagioli. I think Fagioli means beans, doesn't it? Let's see if we can translate the whole thing. Let's see.

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To drain the beans. My nickname used to be Ian the Bean. I kind of forget what I've got queued up next, but I think it'll be great. I think you'll really enjoy it. Here goes.

That was Dirty Beaches with Hotel on WAYO LP Rochester. Another standout performance from Carbon Fest was marching band forms Pentagram. Tom Tripp and Charles Laporte. Two fine Rochester gentlemen. I also found out that Tom Tripp's father was a photographer, professional photographer, who took some pictures of Marilyn Monroe that went up for auction on Saturday at Visual Studies Workshop. Pretty cool stuff. Let's investigate a little marching band forms Pentagram right now. I think I'm going to go with dual mono. Goodbye.

All right. John Bender. I believe the name of that song is 17.08.26.1818. For whatever that's worth. And before that, we heard Marching Band Forms Pentagram doing dual mono. Now, last week, and just like that, we have passed through the first hour of this three-hour show. For what it's worth, from now on, I'm just going to both precede and antecede. Wait, that's not right. Does antecede mean the same thing as precede? I think it does. Okay. I'm going to precede and postcede. That doesn't sound right. Everything I say with For What It's Worth. Or just FWIW, which actually contains way more syllables than For What It's Worth. Hey, what's that sound? Everybody, look. All right, look, listen. Last week we talked about doing an all Leonard Cohen show. And I would say life intervened. Nonetheless, I'm going to play a bunch of Leonard Cohen so as not to disappoint all of you fans out there who were waiting with bated breath. How do you bait breath? What kind of bait is breath seeking out? Turkey? Ham? I'll never forget. But it might be more accurate to say I'll never remember. When I was a kid, I picked up an issue of, I think it was Boy's Life magazine. But that's probably not true. It was some kind of like hunting magazine. I think it was not like for children. It was for adults. And it was all about hunting and how you could bait things. And like they had ads in there for things you could buy, different forms of bait. And some of the forms of bait were vomit. In case, I guess, another animal wanted to eat another animal's... Whatever. Okay, anyway. Leonard Cohen. So I'm going to play some Leonard Cohen songs. And I'm going to go vaguely chronologically. But I don't have every album I would like to have to do the full Monty on Leonard Cohen here. But I got a bunch. So let's start with his debut album, Songs of Leonard Cohen. And this is, you know, this is... I'm going to say this about each one of the albums, but this is one of the greatest albums of all time. Every song on this album is a banger. Every single song. Like, if I was going to play the best songs of Leonard Cohen, I would start by playing every single song on this album. Every single song. There's only 10 songs, and they're all some of the greatest songs ever written. In fact, it's very hard for me to eliminate any. But let's, some of the most famous songs on this album are Suzanne and So Long, Marianne and Sisters of Mercy. Whew. And I've got to, how can I not play any
one of those, but I want to play some of the more deep cuts too. So it's tough. It's tough. It's very hard to not to avoid playing any one of these songs. But I guess you got to start off with Suzanne, which is the first song on the album. So let's just do it. Let's just do it and go from there.

So Long, Marianne by Leonard Cohen, from Songs of Leonard Cohen, his debut album. I can't resist at least playing one more song from this album, which I think is going to be Master Song. And again, I would play the whole thing. Hey, That's No Way to Say Goodbye, Teachers, One of Us Cannot Be Wrong, of course, Sisters of Mercy. They're all incredibly great songs. That last one in particular, So Long, Marianne, is very emotional for me, has a lot of associations for me. And I'll just say, so I'm going to play Master Song, and then we'll get into his second album, Songs from a Room. Notice that all in his early albums, actually not just his early albums, but really throughout his whole career, his album titles almost always have songs. There's a few that don't, but Songs of Leonard Cohen, Songs from a Room, Songs of Love and Hate, Recent Songs, 10 New Songs. He has a lot of those are the kind of titles he likes. These first few albums, first three albums, really. Oh, and by the way, so I played Suzanne, and then So Long, Marianne, and between them, I played Minute Prelude from his live album, which is called Live Songs, which you may recognize if you're those Ween fans out there. Their album, The Pod, the cover, they just took the cover of Leonard Cohen's Live Songs, and they, I don't know how they did it. It was before the days of Photoshop. They must have figured out some clever way of editing the photo to make it look like he was huffing. Apparently Ween was inhaling, I don't know, inhalants of some kind. I don't know if it was glue, if they were sniffing glue, or dust off. That's a thing that people use as a drug sometimes. These first three albums, we're really going to go through some of the eras of Leonard Cohen here, and the first three plus that live album are, you know, very acoustic, very, his voice is a little bit higher as the years go on, you know, smoking cigarettes and everything, his voice just gets lower and lower and lower and lower and lower. And there's a period in the middle there, which is sort of the we'll get to that. We'll talk about those central few songs. But so Songs of Leonard Cohen was from 1967, Songs from a Room 1969, and then we'll get into Songs of Love and Hate. From Songs of Leonard Cohen, here is Master Song, and then, whew, again, Songs from a Room is another great album where every single song on the album is fantastic. I think I'm not going to play the song that probably is Leonard Cohen's best known song, which is Bird on the Wire. I'm gonna play, Seems So Long Ago, Nancy is one of my favorites. A very sad song, true story apparently. So I might play that. I might play The Old Revolution. I also love the song The Partisan. Oh, but I've got to play You Know Who I Am. I think I might play Master Song from Songs, and then You Know Who I Am from Songs from a Room, and we'll see where we go from there. So away we go.

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He was just a numberless man in a chair, just come back from the war. And you wrap up his tired face in your hair, and he hands you the apple core. Then he touches your lips, now so suddenly bare of all the kisses

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Then he killed the lights in a lonely lane, and an ape with angel glands. Erased the final wisps of pain with the music.

0: took you traveling. Well, at least that's what you said. And now do you come back to bring your prisoner wine and bread?
1: Your love is some dust in an old man's cup that is tapping his foot to a tune. Leonard Cohen there with Master Song. And let's just keep it going with on to the next album, Songs from a Room. Here is You Know Who I Am.

All right, I said I was not going to play Bird on a Wire, but I just I couldn't resist it. It's such a great song, and it's short, you know. So you know, and it's you know, it's such a great song. Whew, again, I am driving myself crazy by not playing any of the other songs from this album. I think we got to move on. Let's move on. So this is the third of this sort of trilogy of albums, Songs of Leonard Cohen, Songs from a Room, Songs of Love and Hate. And this one, Songs of Love and Hate, is probably the most intense of all of them. Sometimes almost too intense to listen to. You know, if you didn't find the music until now somewhat depressing, I mean, Dress Rehearsal Rag on Songs of Love and Hate is clearly, I mean, it very much sounds like he is contemplating I don't know how to put this, contemplating not being alive anymore. But I think I won't play that one. Again, it's just so intense. But I think I've got to play... I've got to play Famous Blue Raincoat, obviously. And... again, it's hard to narrow them down. Well, let's play Famous Blue Raincoat, and then we'll see what we feel like listening to. Famous Blue Raincoat by Leonard Cohen on WAYOLP Rochester.

Okay, so are you still with us? Okay, that yeah, an amazing song, and just one of so many amazing songs on this album. Joan of Arc is such a great song, but it's so intense. I almost feel like if I overload you guys, you listeners, are you gonna, is it, I don't know, is it too much? Sing Another Song, Boys is another one of my favorites. I think I'm gonna, instead of playing Joan of Arc, but just, I'm gonna tell you that you go have to go listen to Joan of Arc. An amazing song. But instead, I think what I'm going to play is I'm going to play Love Calls You By Your Name, which, just listen to these lyrics. These are some of the, this is it, man. This is some of the best lyric writing that I've ever encountered. Here we go.

0: Love Calls You by Your Name by Leonard Cohen, from Songs of Love and Hate, the final album of that trilogy of his first three albums. Again, every single song on all three albums are some of the greatest songs ever written. And okay, so now we gotta move on. As much as it breaks my heart, we could keep on playing just songs from those three albums, and that would be great. But I think we should try to move on. But I gotta tell you, okay, so the next batch of albums. So let's see. Songs of Leonard Cohen was from 1967. Songs from a Room, 1969. Songs of Love and Hate, 1971. The next studio album is New Skin for the Old Ceremony. And then you get into Death of a Ladies' Man, Recent Songs, Various Positions. And then I'm Your Man and The Future. And sort of this group of albums, which goes from the late 70s to the early 90s, throughout the 80s into the early 90s, it's very much a departure of the sound of his earlier albums. You know, his early albums are pretty much, it's pretty clear that he just wrote these songs, you know, on the acoustic guitar, and they could very much be played just as, you know, a solo, you know, guitar and singing, but then often there's sort of orchestral stuff, strings and various instruments sort of added in, sort of incidentally, if that makes any sense. I feel like none of the string parts are really essential to the song, but they're, you know, sort of a nice accent, a nice decoration on some of the songs. You know, it breaks it up a little bit. But as he goes into this sort of mid period of his career, he starts trying a bunch of different styles of music, and he definitely gets into some songs sound a little bit more rock and roll, a little bit more country. I'm a little bit country, I'm a little bit rock and roll. But also, like, eventually adding in, like, synthesizers, keyboards, drum machines, you know, sort of these electronic things that sometimes he'll even play the keyboard a little bit. So definitely, especially by I'm Your Man and The Future, you know, it's definitely quite a departure from those first three albums that we were just listening to songs from. Unfortunately, now those two albums, I'm Your Man and The Future, are two huge, important albums, really great and amazing. And they were also bestsellers for him. I think I'm Your Man went double platinum. I think they both did. I'm Your Man and The Future went double platinum. You know, so for a lot of people, those are maybe some of the songs that they know the best. Unfortunately, I brought the cases in to the studio for these albums, but they're empty. So I must have been playing these songs recently, and I don't know where the CD is. So we'll have to listen to those songs from I'm Your Man and The Future in subsequent weeks. In any case, we've got a long way to go before we get there, because we've got these four albums that sort of, to my mind, kind of lead up to them, where he's sort of like gradually changing his sound. And New Skin for the Old Ceremony is very much like, I would say, a kind of a transitional album. He's still got sort of one foot in the sort of traditional folky acoustic stuff that he was doing on those first three albums, but he's trying to play some other styles of music as well. And there's some great, this is another great album. I particularly like this song that I'm about to play, which is called There Is a War. Who by Fire is another all-time classic. Lover, Lover, Lover is great. And then also Chelsea Hotel number 2, which I think I will also play, is a great song, pretty well-known song of his. According to legend, urban legend, I don't know if it's really true, this song is written to Janis Joplin. And this song makes it sound like they had some kind of relationship. I don't know exactly what the extent of their relationship was, but I don't know. You'll have to judge for yourself. So we're going to listen to There Is a War first, and then Chelsea Hotel number 2.
1: There is a war between the rich and poor, a war between the man and the woman. There is a war between the ones who say there is a war and the ones who say that there isn't.

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I was so easy to defeat, I was so easy to control. I didn't even know there was a war.

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Yeah, but you got away, didn't you, babe? 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

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And clenching your fist for the ones like us who are oppressed by the figures of beauty, you fixed yourself. 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

0: And all of that jiving around. 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I can't keep track of each fallen robin. I remember you well in the Chelsea Hotel. That's all, I don't even think of you that often.
1: WAYOLP Rochester, New York. Leonard Cohen, Chelsea Hotel, number 2. That's going to do it for the album New Skin for the Old Ceremony. And so now we can move on to Death of a Ladies' Man, which was produced by Phil Spector. And according to popular legend, I don't know, maybe it's true, Phil Spector notoriously had some mental health issues, and apparently at some point in the production of this album he had a gun to Leonard Cohen's head and was threatening to murder him. I don't exactly know how or why that conflict started, but it sounds pretty intense. The album is kind of cool too in terms of how it looks. Like, it on the front cover you see Leonard Cohen with two women on either side of him. It looks like they're at a bar. He's got a woman on each arm. And then on the back cover, it's you see the same women, but it's sort of wrap around so that, like, the woman on the right is now on the left, and the woman on the left is now on the right, and there's no one between them, as if he has died or disappeared or something. It's an interesting, but it's also, you know, the outside, not the inside anymore. So it's kind of an interesting image. Anyway, let's just listen to the title track from this one, Death of a Ladies' Man.

True Love Leaves No Traces by Leonard Cohen. Yeah, I meant to play Death of a Ladies' Man, but I played the wrong track. But that's okay. You get the idea here, and you get how much his sound is changing. It's almost sounds like a, I don't know, like a game show soundtrack or something. Like Whipped Cream and Other Delights by Herb Alpert. I remember one day many, many years ago, I was sitting playing a CD of Leonard Cohen. I can't remember which CD it was. And a friend of mine came over and he heard I was, you know, blasting this music, enjoying it. And he wasn't very familiar with Leonard Cohen. He didn't really like it. He was like, what is this, Jerry Lewis? yeah, it's the Jerry Lewis telethon. Ian's playing music from the Jerry Lewis telethon. It does, you know, I get his point, but and by the way, there's a part of me that almost feels, this is something that is sort of a pet theory I've had for a long time. I may have even said this on the radio before, that sometimes I almost think Leonard Cohen intentionally writes these great songs and then performs sort of bizarre versions of them, that it's almost like he's goading other musicians into wanting to cover his material. That's how I feel. Like, for instance, well, we're sort of getting ahead of ourselves, but actually, so the next song, let's see, let's go in order, let's stay in order. But yeah, the next album is Recent Songs, which for some reason is probably the Leonard Cohen album that I listen to least often. I'm not 100% sure why that is. It's not a bad album. It's good, but I'm not sure. I haven't listened to it as obsessively as I've listened to his other to a lot of his other material. So I don't know, but let's listen to Came So Far for Beauty from that album.

casino for the money and the flesh. And I myself decided what was rotten and what was fresh.

Came So Far for Beauty by Leonard Cohen. And this brings us to Various Positions from 1984. An album that didn't really sell well when it was first released. But subsequently has grown and grown and grown in respect and stature and appreciation and in sales, and is now regarded as one of his best albums. You know, I said before Bird on a Wire was his most famous song. Of course, that's not true. Of course, Hallelujah is his best known song. Although, again, not so much for his rendition of it, but for the many people who have covered that song. including John Cale, whose version of Hallelujah was on the Shrek soundtrack for some strange reason. I don't know. It's also a song that has like a bazillion verses and a billion different versions where people leave verses out, add verses in, mix verses together. And again, I gotta say, personally, Leonard Cohen's own version of Hallelujah is probably not my favorite version of the song. And again, it feels like he was almost begging people to cover his songs. Nonetheless, this is an incredibly great album, and we will listen to Hallelujah, and we'll listen to a few more. The Law is a great song. A song that I kind of, you know, listened to but didn't really pay much attention to before, but recently really got into it. And I saw him getting interviewed about this song. You know, he's incredible in interviews. He always has really interesting things to say. So if you can find that on YouTube or something of him talking about the song The Law, he always has really interesting things to say. Dance Me to the End of Love is another classic by him. Heart with No Companion. If It Be Your Will. Those are all, you know, classics. So we'll start with Hallelujah, and then I'll figure out what else I'm going to play. And that's probably where we'll stop for today in our travel through the history and discography of Leonard Cohen, because, like I said, I don't have I'm Your Man or The Future with me, which are two classic and very different sounding, distinctive albums. So here we go with Hallelujah.

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2: Yeah, Carbon Records, like, they just had their Carbon Fest, and tonight there's another mini festival going on, the Avant-Garde Clue Junior Festival. Actually, it's already in progress at 33 Hudson Avenue. I'm going to head over there after the show, and I'm going to play a little cello, and there's so many acts by so many different musicians. Let's take a look at the list here. Paul Antonovich, Nova Spires, Ants, Animal Planet, Thorned Crown, who also played at Carbon Fest, Luminous Shade, 15 Earwig, or no, sorry, just Earwig, Zero G, Long Slow Death, Pierce B, God Cloud, Max Wheeler, Walmart Supercenter. They're playing pretty soon, and the Walmart Supercenter is always a great show. Plutonian Burrito, Guard Noisemaker, myself, King Doug, Psionic Sentiments, Bonnie Kane, Jennifer Robin, Baritone Ritual, Day Christ, NPV, Neon Wolf, the Rorschach Tape, and Pico Dorado. Everything can be what it is only when we learn not to be what we are. Here is the answer you've been waiting for.

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I don't wanna kill my Chalapedia.

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And I put down my fork. And I poked it.

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Captain Beefheart and his magic band, China Pig. Before that, Fisticuffs Bluff with Holmes. And now going out to Tim Taylor, here's some John Coltrane. Here's Cosmos from Live in Seattle.

Sorry for that abrupt ending there. John Coltrane live in Seattle, Cosmos. That is going to do it for me. There's the show at 33 Hudson Avenue tonight. It's already been going for several hours now. Stay tuned here for Jada with Sick Sad World. We will finish things off with a little from Clinic, and see you next Tuesday.

Hi, everyone. You're listening to WAYO LP Rochester. We just listened to Schizophrenia by Sonic Youth. I hope everyone's Tuesday afternoon, or not afternoon, evenings have been fantastic. Mine has not been too bad. I think work was okay. Today, I don't really have a theme. It's mostly indie rock. I kind of did a mix. There's some songs from my Discover Weekly on Spotify that's on there that I've listened to this week, and then a mix of stuff that I already listen to quite frequently. So up next is going to be It's Perfect by Bayfaction. Love Bayfaction. Love them in high school. And then for some reason, one of their albums got taken off Spotify for the longest time. Like, not even just Spotify, all streaming, their self-titled album. Which was such a shame because one of my favorite songs from that album, I was just unable to listen to until a couple years ago, but it's okay. So yeah, up next is going to be Bayfaction, It's Perfect.

That was Something Wild by Radiator Hospital. Hope you enjoyed that song. I actually am seeing Radiator Hospital at the Bug Jar coming at the end of the month, I believe, October 27th. So I'm super excited for that. Up next is going to be On Video by Phoebe Bridgers. And that was a song made for the soundtrack of the movie Primetime that came out with Robert Pattinson about Chris Hansen and To Catch a Predator. That movie, I have a lot to say. I have a lot to say. First, visually, great movie. It was so beautiful. But I will say, and maybe this is controversial, I felt it was a little slow in the middle. And I don't know. But it was funny. The end was great. Highly recommend the movie in general. I think it's out now still. But I enjoyed it. It was something I was looking forward to pretty much for the whole summer since I saw the trailer. And Phoebe Bridgers is in the movie as one of the decoys on To Catch a Predator. So, yeah. Hope you enjoy the next song, On Video by Phoebe Bridgers.

Hi everyone, it's been a little bit since I've been on mic. We just listened to Have a Nice Life. Before that, we listened to some Sunsick Daisy. That was from my Discover Weekly. I love them. As of yesterday, I listened to some Pine Grove, which I listened to a lot a couple years ago, and then we listened to some Double Virgo and Slow Hollows. Love Slow Hollows, been listening to them since high school as well. And they're pretty cool. I found them on like Bandcamp or YouTube or something back in the day. So yeah, they're super cool. Up next is the American Analog Set and then Mitsubishi Suicide. Hope you enjoy.

soft and mushy under my foot. 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I stare into eternity, light the candle and press it into the dirt, where I'm waist deep in mud. 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

Hi everyone, I am soon to close out my show. Up next at 7 is The Shape of Outer Space, so stay tuned in for that. Just played Fountains DC, the song Bug. I didn't really listen to them too much until this year when I went to Ireland, and I thought that like I was so cool or whatever for listening to them when I was here, but when I went to Ireland, everyone listens to them. So it was like the equivalent of like Imagine Dragons, like playing on the radio, playing in malls, like that was kind of the vibe. So that was surprising to me. Up next is Esoteric by Deeper, and then that will be the end of my show. Hope you've been enjoying. I enjoyed picking the songs out for today, and hope everyone has a great Tuesday night.

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3: Ladies and gentlemen, thank you so much for tuning into the program. My name is Paul Kumanali, and the show is The Shape of Outer Space. Again, I would love to thank our loyal listeners for tuning in to another thought-provoking discussion about space and outer space. This week, we are delighted to be bringing you a topic that is so ripe for the plucking. It has so many details and little information, and I'm so excited to be talking about it with an esteemed panel of colleagues. To start things off, introductions are in order. First on the panel is a voice that listeners have grown to listen to when he has something to say. It may be because others stop speaking when he does, so that there is no room to not listen to it. I don't know what I'm saying. His name is Justin Pellini. He is joining the program again. Justin, please take this opportunity to state your name and then follow that up with any credential that you may or may not have.
4: Okay. Thank you so much for having me.
3: What's your name? Come on.
4: My name is, are you sure you want me to say it, or you already said it? Do I have to say it again?
3: Justin.
4: Yes.
3: Please say your.
4: You just said it.
3: State your name.
4: It's Justin.
3: This is not how I want to start the show off.
4: I don't want to start the show off this way either. I'm always confused when you say state your name after you've already said my name.
3: It's the same thing we do. Just what? Okay, please say your name.
4: Justin. Pellini. Justin Pellini.
3: Okay, don't say it while I'm talking.
4: Justin Pellini.
3: What is your credentials?
4: I love space and I'm a student.
3: Okay. Thank you for saying all that.
4: Thank you. Happy to be here.
3: Okay,
4: once again.
3: Thank you. Yes, thank you.
4: Yeah, thank you.
3: Next on the panel is another person. His name is Tom Chu. Tom, say what your name is and then tell me what you're doing here.
5: Thank you, Paul. My name is Thomas Chu. Yep. I am commonly known as the bad boy of the program. I am a space expert and a content creator on the internet, all space related content, because I love space and I love talking about space and conversing about space.
3: What's interesting with that? Why are you still trying to speak? It's interesting about what you were saying is that you are a content creator. I don't know if I was aware of that. What kind of content are you creating? I mean, on what platform are you creating content?
5: Oh, there's so many content formats on the internet. Facebook is a content format. The Reddits
3: are
5: content
3: formats.
5: So you're
3: doing Facebooks?
5: I'm the diamond leader on the space Facebook group, which makes me one of the leaders of all space on Facebook. And the Reddits is a big content creator place.
3: When I hear content creator, I kind of immediately imagine you making videos. But what you're mentioning really is that you just post on websites.
5: Well, a lot of people who comment on my posts also say, what do you look like? Can you do a dance while you're talking about this? And, you know, if enough people ask, I'm willing to. If it makes more people care about space, mm-hmm. then I think I'll do that.
3: Well, I highly doubt people are really asking for that. But thank you so much for being here, Tom.
5: Thank you for having me.
3: Absolutely. And lastly on the panel is a voice that strikes fear into the bosoms of our dear listeners. They never can be quite certain as to what he will bringeth up next. His theorems are horrifying, and his queries are terrifying. He is so scary. He is the resident bad boy of the program. His name is Dan Perry. Dan, please, without further ado, state your name and then follow that up with any credential that you may or may not have.
6: Thank you very much for introducing me this week. My name is Dan Perry. I'm a lover of space, of all things space. I was listening to Tom talk, and I heard he was a content creator, and he posts on Facebook, and I was just like, you know, I kind of rolled my eyes a bit. Not because I don't respect his content, but because he's not even posting on, you know, the number one content app for space, which is obviously called Spacebook.
3: Is that a, I don't get, is that a joke?
5: I've never heard of Spacebook. If there was a Spacebook, then I think we would know about it.
6: No, it's real, and I post on it, and many others do. Tom, if you're not on Spacebook and you're posting space content, you need to get with the program here.
5: Are you making fun of me?
6: No.
5: But
6: no, I would never do that. It's a real thing.
3: Oh my goodness, it's a real thing.
6: Told you.
5: Is this where your unpublished manuscripts end up?
6: Yes, sometimes.
3: I think
6: that
3: the moment I open this link, my phone is downloading a virus. I can't seem to...
6: No.
3: Okay. Now that I'm looking at this, I think I actually did know about it, so...
5: Oh, did you say Spacebook?
6: I think I
5: might have heard about it, too. I just proved...
6: No, actually, I think you're backtracking now, and you're trying to pretend that you knew what
5: I
6: was talking about. I don't think you did.
5: I choose to stay on Facebook and Reddit because that's where the people are. And
6: it's where the old people are, Tom.
5: They need to learn, too. And if I can teach people and get them more excited about space... The people on Spacebook already love space.
6: That's true.
5: That's why I'm doing... the hard work.
3: In a way, it's sort of like shouting into the void, you know, screaming
5: yes, exactly.
3: into the void. When everyone knows of your theorems, are they really even being heard?
6: Well, that's I have millions of followers on my Spacebook. So yes, they're being heard and they're being digested and loved.
5: I'm sorry to interrupt. I also just pulled it up and you have 16 followers. On Facebook.
6: Tom? No. Millions. I get millions of likes, millions of reposts. Yeah, and I just want to say I just love Facebook, and I love space.
4: So your credentials are that Tom is an idiot, and you love Facebook and space.
6: Yes.
5: I don't think he said I was an idiot.
6: Those are my credentials. Thank you,
3: Justin. It was heavily insinuated, and I'm likely to agree with him if I'm being honest.
5: I thought you agreed with me that Facebook was the void, and Facebook was for teaching people.
3: And in a way, I do agree with you.
6: And in other ways...
3: I disagree with you strongly. That's true. And I agree with that. I agree with your assessment, Dan. That was an astute observation and really quite a brilliant observation.
6: Thank you.
3: Thank you. Thank you for being here.
4: Did you state your name?
6: Thank you for having me. My name is Dan Perry.
3: Great.
6: I'm a lover of space. Tom is an idiot, and I love Spacebook.
3: All right. And that wraps up introductions. Thank you so much, all of you, for being here. I am very excited, as I mentioned, to be getting into the topic at hand this week. It is one that I think our listeners will know and love, and we have received many correspondents asking us to tackle the subject. So without further ado, today on the program, a space ranger who first orbited around our hearts in 1995, a persona who believes steadfast in their mission, regardless of its truth. A figure created for exploration, yet one that resides within the smiles of children for infinity and beyond. The subject is Buzz Lightyear.
5: Ooh,
3: yes.
5: This is a fun one. I'm glad we're doing a fun one after.
3: Well,
5: that.
3: It's fun, but it's also extremely serious. Because this character is a spaceman. And his mission was, and it was, he was having a very hard time. Because imagine imagine really believing you have a mission, and then it turns out it's not real.
6: Mm-hmm. Yeah. It's kind of like the Truman Show of space.
3: Sort of. Mm. And like a cartoon Truman Show of space. Yeah, I agree with you.
5: I don't think
3: it's a bit of a stretch, but I can see where I sort of also get it.
6: Budge Lightyear is a character, and he's a great man, and I actually really love him.
3: Yes.
5: Over the series, and I'm sure we'll get into it, but the places they take Buzz and how they allow him to grow and learn is vast, just yes. like the space that Buzz is also so in love with.
3: I love that you mentioned that, mm-hmm. and that is so true. Space is extremely vast.
6: There's nothing yes. bigger,
3: There's
6: really.
3: Nothing bigger than that that we it's can even so comprehend. Vast. And what's interesting, here's a really very interesting part about that, is that it actually keeps getting bigger, too.
6: Exactly.
3: It's always expanding.
6: I was going to say wow. that.
3: Yeah. And so the moment I said that, it was smaller than it is right now, because it got even
6: And
3: that
6: now
3: much
6: it's even bigger.
3: It's even bigger.
6: It's ever expanding. Ever expanding. That means it's always getting bigger.
5: It's extremely even bigger
3: vast.
5: Now.
3: It's bigger now too. Yes, yep. that's so yeah. true. That's a good point. That's a really interesting point. So, those were some of our initial thoughts on Budge Lightyear. Other than that, I mean, sort of the obvious inspiration would be Budge Aldrin. And perhaps maybe we should have covered him first before jumping into Budge Lightyear.
6: Budge Aldrin, he's a good old man. He's been to space.
3: Yes.
6: And he's punched a few people in the face.
3: Been to space. He has been to space. He did punch a man in the face.
6: And he lives in a place.
3: Okay.
6: And he has a face.
3: That was unintentional.
4: He's part of the human race.
3: Okay. I mean,
6: and
3: that's
6: he
3: true.
6: Has a briefcase.
3: Sometimes I'm sure he has carried a briefcase from
6: And
3: time
6: he
3: to
6: wears
3: time.
6: Lace.
4: And I hope he's never been sprayed with mace.
3: I don't think that he wears lace, and I hope he hasn't been sprayed with mace as well.
5: Did you guys see the movie about his life?
6: Budge Lightyear?
3: Yes, I've obviously seen the film
5: Budge Lightyear. Yes, we've all seen Budge Lightyear, but did you see First Man?
6: It's something that's
5: it's
6: on
5: another,
6: my list.
3: It's on my list.
5: It's another great space film.
3: I love space.
5: Yeah,
6: me too.
5: I do
6: yeah.
5: too.
3: I love space, and I love space films. Space films is maybe one of my favorite genre of film.
5: Oh, it's an excellent genre of film.
3: It's an excellent genre of film. Some other good space films would be...
6: Interstellar.
5: Mm-hmm,
6: The Martian.
3: The Martian.
5: Excellent space films.
3: Gravity. Apollo 13. Apollo 13, pardon me. Yeah.
6: Mars Attacks.
5: Star Wars.
3: I love all the Star Wars. Star Wars 1, 2, and 3.
6: There's Star Trek 2.
3: Star Trek 4. Star Trek 5.
6: Star Trek The Next Generation.
5: The new Star Treks.
3: Right.
6: Which are just called Star Trek.
3: Right. That again. One just goes back to being Star Trek. Well, the original one is Star Trek. The motion picture.
6: Mm-hmm.
3: And then they did a 2009 reboot called Star Trek.
5: Mm-hmm.
3: Historical context. In 1995, the first feature-length film created entirely through computer animation was released into theaters. The film, Toy Story. Produced by Pixar and released by Walt Disney Pictures, the film not only marked a shift in both animation and storytelling, but most importantly, it introduced one of the most iconic space rangers to the world. Buzz Lightyear was conceived as a modern counterpart to traditional toys, like the raggedy-ass cowboy doll, and instead adopted a more sleek, technologically advanced design. Voiced by Timothy Alleyne, the character quickly became central to the film's narrative, defined by a strong belief in his mission and delusions regarding his true purpose. The success of Toy Story led to multiple sequels and expanded media, with Buzz remaining a consistent figure throughout. Over time, the character came to represent not just the monumental shift in animation, but a broader transition in how stories about identity, perception, and reality could be told within mainstream media. So, at the core of Budge Lightyear's story is an inner conflict, identity versus reality. He perceives himself as the Space Ranger that he was modeled and scripted to be, but the reality is quite the contrasting truth. He is merely a toy for a small disabled boy, and he never lives up to his potential because he is hindered by this dumb child, and he has to butt heads with the cowboy and someone else. Please start speaking.
5: You mentioned that Budge didn't meet his potential, a core aspect of the Tostori series is the recognizing who we are and developing into who we want to be.
3: Right.
5: And interestingly, when the Buzz Lightyear film was released, I was disappointed because it took all that away.
3: Yes. And I love what you're saying, but you're skipping ahead because I haven't even mentioned that part yet about his spinoff movie.
5: With Chris Pine?
3: I don't know who's in it.
5: He's the voice in the spinoff movie.
3: Here's what I want to say.
5: Timothy Elaine is the voice in the series.
3: Yes, I understand that, and I need you to be quiet. What is so interesting about what you said is that, I mean, really the larger theme about these films is understanding who you really are and what your real purpose is and being happy with that. But it still doesn't mean that he ever goes to space.
5: And that's too bad.
3: Obviously, the story of Budge was expanded through many sequels and spin-offs. Now, Tom, I'm going to get into the film Lightyear from 2022. A spin-off centered on the in-universe character that inspired the toy, introduced a same-sex relationship between the character Alicia Hawthorne and her partner. The inclusion marked one of the more visible instances of LGBTQ representation in a major release from Pixar. The portrayal itself was brief and integrated into the broader narrative seamlessly, but it became a focal point of public discourse leading up to the film's release. Reactions varied, with some viewing it as a step toward broader representation in mainstream animation, while others criticized its inclusion. Among them, Snoop Dogg commented on the controversy, stating, "What the f*** was that sh-? I'm sitting there with my daughter or granddaughter, and this shit got two women with a motherfucking baby. This little kid looking up at me like, what the fuck, Snoop? I'm scared to go to the movies. Y'all throwing me in the middle of shit that I don't have an answer for. Fuck you, Toy Story-ass motherfuckers, and especially fuck you, Buzz Lightyear." International, the response had tangible effects. The film was not released in certain markets, including China, where authorities reportedly requested edits to remove a same-sex smooch. Disney declined to make the changes, which resulted in the film's absence from Chinese theaters, drastically affecting its box office take. So that's all pretty interesting.
6: I think Snoop Dogg's always kind of...
5: a lot of controversial takes.
3: A lot of controversial takes. Plus, I think he murdered someone.
5: Yes. But for Disney Pixar to stand by it and to release it, I believe that's a huge step forward.
3: Yes. Yes. If Snoop Dogg is uncomfortable talking to, it sounds there, he doesn't know whether or not it was his daughter or granddaughter. That's a huge issue. And I think that Snoop, if you're listening, and you may be, you probably are, because I'm sure you're fascinated by space, just like we are. Figure out how to have this conversation with your child. It's probably not nearly as difficult as you think it would be.
6: And Snoop's a little bitch. Snoop, pull up.
3: Did you just say pull up?
6: Yeah.
5: What does that mean?
6: It says pull up, Snoop. I'm ready.
5: What are you ready for?
6: You think you know, Tom.
3: I think he doesn't think he knows. That's why he's asking.
5: Oh, no.
6: I'm saying pull up, Snoop.
3: That is why he is the resident bad boy of the program.
6: Because we might have to bust a cap.
3: Well, you heard it here first. Dan Perry, resident bad boy of The Shape of Outer Space, is requesting that Snoop Dogg pull up based upon his comments about the... Buzz Lightyear. And I gotta say, same-sex marriage aside, I definitely take umbrage with anyone who says, "Fuck you, Buzz Lightyear."
5: Yes.
6: Yeah. Me too. Yeah. Me too.
3: Yeah.
5: I agree.
3: Justin? Yeah.
4: Well, I think something that's interesting here is that Snoop Dogg doesn't know if it's his daughter or his granddaughter.
3: I did mention that.
4: Yeah, that's very interesting to me.
5: He's quite old.
3: He's extremely
5: old. He could
3: old.
5: Be dementiated as well.
3: It's quite possible that he has great-grandchildren at this point.
6: Yeah.
3: You think he's 80 years old, 90
5: probably
3: years
5: 80,
3: old?
5: 80 or 90 yeah. years 90 old, probably.
6: 70s, 80s, 90s. Yeah.
4: But how does he not know if it's his daughter or granddaughter? He doesn't remember?
5: He could have a lot.
4: Yeah.
5: And there's so many, and he's on the road a lot, spewing this hate kind of language, hosting television shows, dancing with Ellen. He's a very busy guy, which I don't understand, especially for a 90-year-old man. He's quite spry.
4: Okay, great.
3: Great. Segment number 3, the science behind Buzz Lightyear. The quote, "to infinity and beyond." Logistically... doesn't make any sense.
5: No, it's nonsense.
3: It's nonsense.
6: To infinity
3: and beyond. But conceptually, what is Buzz Lightyear trying to say when he says to infinity and beyond, Justin?
4: I think that's obvious. I think it's
3: maybe it's not for some people.
4: I think it's pretty obvious for us on the program.
3: Obviously for us,
4: space is incredibly vast.
3: Extremely vast.
4: And that's basically what he's saying is space is incredibly vast. We're going to go to infinity and beyond.
5: Yes. Because of the vastness and how space is ever expanding. Yeah. Yes, it's very obvious to all of us on the program.
3: Yes, it's all very obvious to all of us on the program. That what Buzz Lightyear is actually saying when he says to infinity and beyond is space is extremely vast.
6: Exactly.
5: And ever expanding.
3: And ever expanding.
6: And he's saying, budge, let's go to the edge of space and beyond the edge. What's beyond the edge? More space.
3: So the delusional nature of Budge Lightyear, and I'm referring to the Tea Party sequence in the original Toy Story where he has clearly succumbed to some sort of mania, and his SIDS, who we'll get into in just a moment, but has dressed him up in a little bonnet and an apron, and he believes himself to be Mrs. Nesbitt. Right. I mean, what do you think, as far as science is concerned, what's going on during that sequence?
6: Oh, you know, he's just lost an arm.
3: Yes. Because he tried to fly. He learned the hard way he cannot fly. He's incapable of flight.
6: Mm-hmm. Just lost an arm. He's probably concussed.
3: Yes.
6: Probably severe CTE.
3: Yes.
6: Medically, he's just not doing okay.
3: Yes.
6: Medically, he's not okay.
3: Medically, he's not a clay. And sort of stemming off that, the mental health conversation, I'd love to sort of turn a spotlight towards Sid, the sort of psycho, terrible little neighbor child.
5: Mm-hmm. Absolutely.
3: What do you think would... Let's go ahead and speculate on Sid's movement through the system. Things are clearly... not going to go great for Sid as he matures and grows. Perhaps maybe a stint in juvenile hall. Perhaps a stint in a children's psychiatric facility. Perhaps some light electroshock therapy. Perhaps even a lobotomy.
5: The electroshock therapy was highly implied in the fourth Toy Story. There was a lot of undertones of Sid going to juvenile hall and getting shock therapy in that in that film. So yeah, that was.
3: I missed that entry in the saga.
5: It was implied. It was implied in the relationship with Andy and his mom, and with the freedom that the toys felt. With lack of fear. Because Sid was obviously not around anymore because of the electric shock, because of the therapy, and because of the juvenile detention centers.
3: And do you think they should have maybe neutered him as well so he was unable to procreate and create more
5: that's
3: little...
5: not for me to say. I don't know the laws of this world in the Buzz Lightyear series. So the Toy Stories, we don't know if it's this dimension or another, or I know many, many people have tried to walk in on their toys talking.
3: Yes, and I would be guilty of that as well. This movie certainly had quite the impact on me, not just as I rooted for the Space Ranger to successfully take flight and blast off into outer space, but it also definitely had an impact on me where I was constantly trying to catch my toys being alive.
5: Yes, me too. Absolutely.
3: Yeah, and it also sort of f***ed me up in another way where I didn't feel like it was okay to throw away my toys or get rid of my toys because I was breaking their hearts and abandoning them. And that was really a terrible thing for these filmmakers to do to children all over the globe.
4: Did you think your toys were having sex with each other?
3: I'm sorry, did I say that?
4: No, I'm just asking.
3: Okay. I did not think that my toys... That's interesting. That's a very interesting question. And I'm sort of trying to untangle your web of this question and really sort of hone in on the nucleus therein. Was I thinking, did I think that my toys, I guess the answer is no. Yeah, I believe I answered it correctly the first time. No, I wasn't thinking that my toys were having sex with each other.
4: It's heavily implied in the Toy Story film between Woody and Bo Peep that they're probably having sex with each other.
3: I agree with you. Mm-hmm. And obviously the potato heads are having sex with each other, though they are really represented as being more elderly, so maybe they are not as sexually active as they would like to be.
5: What about the sycophantic nature of the aliens and their obsession with the claw?
3: Yes,
5: Pizza Planet, another
3: love. I mean, that's really
5: love Pizza Planet.
3: Would be a great topic for an episode in itself. The collision of pizza and space exploration.
5: Yes.
3: Really, as a young man, it was maybe what really sort of brought forth, in the sense of an energon blast, deep within my proverbial plums that hang from my trousers.
4: A great aplomb.
3: And it gave me quite a great aplomb.
4: Mm-hmm.
3: Yes.
4: I'm getting a buzz from this conversation.
3: Yes, a buzz from this conversation. Anyway, I'd like to, if all of you would be so kind, to take part in a little activity. I would like to sort of perform a trial of Sid, the lunatic child from next door. One of you will be acting as the prosecutor of Sid, arguing that he should be put to death or lobotomized or whatever you think would be appropriate, and the other one will be acting in Sid's defense. Tom, if you would be so kind as to be the jury in this deliberation. Would everybody like to take part in this little activity?
4: Sure.
6: Yes. Yeah.
5: Yes, please.
3: Absolutely.
5: Yes.
3: All right. Who would like to be defending Sid, and who would like to be arguing for his death?
4: I have no preference. I can go either way on
3: this. Well, then I feel as if you should be the defense, because they are morally ambiguous.
4: Okay.
3: And Dan, you will be prosecuting him.
6: Absolutely.
3: You will be prosecuting the terrible little boy.
6: Okay.
3: All right, and Tom, you're familiar with what your role is in this scenario?
5: Yes, I set the scene, lead them through process, and I make the decisions in the end.
3: You will make one decision, and hopefully you'll not speak until then. Thank you so much.
5: Ladies and gentlemen of the court, it's now time to begin.
3: Well, that is true. Ladies and gentlemen of the court, it is time to begin. I am the judge and the executioner. I'll be executing Sid if the jury deems that that's what's fit, and please, prosecutor, make your argument now.
7: Judge.
3: This is opening and closing statements.
7: Yes.
3: And there's no witnesses. Go ahead.
7: Judge, jury, we come here today to hopefully get your approval to lobotomize this little brat. This little piece of shit.
4: Objection.
7: Kid.
3: Overruled.
7: Thank you, Your Honor. This fucking piece of shit. Little snot-nosed, buzz-cut, psycho, really.
4: Objection.
3: No.
7: So this kid, he's a psycho, piece
3: of
7: shit.
3: Not happening. Keep going.
7: And, you know, listen, look at this toy. Look at what he did. Cut that off. Listen, I have kids. My kids don't do this. I don't know about you, but anyone who's chopping the heads off of toys and torturing them, We gotta do something about it, because toys today, but people tomorrow, animals, and you know, it starts with toys, and then it goes beyond, and
3: absolutely. And
7: basically, this kid, he's a total piece of shit, and he's a little brat, snot nose, face, lobotomize him, and never look back and don't feel bad at all, because he deserves it.
3: Yeah, it's a really good argument.
5: It's
4: a terrible argument.
3: Well, it's good. You really have sort of an uphill battle ahead of you.
5: I am already convinced.
3: It on the line really thoughtfully.
5: This Sid sounds like a fucker.
3: Yeah, he does seem like a bit of a fucker. I'm bringing a lot of what I know about him from watching the film into this as
7: well. Yeah, and he's a motherfucker.
3: I'm going to say right now,

0: creative, able to take pieces of other toys and put them together and create new life. I don't think I can have to tell the court that toys cannot have sex with each other. There's no reason for them to procreate. But what Sid can do is take various parts from different toys and put them together.
1: Oh, I see.
0: And create new life.
1: I see how it was connected. Wow.
0: I don't think of him as a psycho. I think of him as an engineer.
1: Wow.
0: A genius. Possibly a man that could lead us to great new heights by exploring new technology, exploring the vastness of space.
1: Okay. Ooh. Man, now you're speaking my language.
0: And exploring various different things that can make humanity greater.
1: Wow.
2: That was an excellent argument.
1: Excellent argument.
0: Wow. By lobotomizing this boy, you are possibly killing the future of humanity.
1: Wow.
2: Mm-hmm.
1: Now, if you were to tack on something like, you know, he could lead us to infinity and beyond,
2: that would have really sent it home. Really,
0: he can lead us to infinity and beyond.
1: It doesn't matter now because I said it. And that was sort of the get out of jail free card. I'd say let him loose. But Tom, what say you? How do you feel about these arguments?
2: Justin,
1: both
2: I am
1: compelling.
2: Absolutely blown away by your argument.
1: Agreed.
2: I really think that you hit on some really, really important points, and I really appreciate it. But what I really am taking away is that this kid is a fucker.
1: Yeah,
2: and
1: definitely.
2: He needs to be lobotomized. I think Dan made a really good point about how much of a brat this kid is and a psycho. We just can't trust it.
1: Yeah.
2: So yeah, we need to kill the kid.
0: I mean, the jury usually just says yes or no. I don't usually go into
1: It was great.
0: I thought
1: Tom, you had a very compelling argument as well.
2: Thank you.
1: So I've heard three compelling arguments. One from the prosecutor, one from the defense, and one from the one-man jury. And I think I unfortunately have to declare this a mistrial. But I think in the meantime, we should execute him anyway. And
0: I think that's how mistrials work.
1: And thank you all so much for coming out tonight. But
2: thank you for having us.
1: Off with his head.
0: What are you, the queen?
1: I don't know. Well, it's what he does to the toys. It was sort of, you know.
2: He's the judge.
1: Yeah, I'm the judge. I'm executing him. So imagine me sort of executing him.
0: Okay.
1: Just everybody sort of imagine the character of Sid being executed.
0: How would you do it?
1: I guess I would cut his head off or put him
0: with
1: in an electric
0: what?
1: Chair. I don't know. Or shoot him.
0: You have to choose. Which one?
1: A blade. A large blade.
2: Do you think his scared toys would like watching it? Would they come like in...
1: Yeah, they would.
2: That goes against your entire argument.
3: Key-dokey. Toys can come. Who knew?
1: All right. I can tell that Dan hasn't been listening. So other movies where toys come to life. Small Soldier.
3: Easily. Mm-hmm. The Indian in the Cupboard.
1: That is next on the list. Yep. Indian in the Cupboard.
2: Absolutely.
1: A hilarious little one. I was disappointed when I first saw that movie because I was imagining it about being an Indian person who gets actually stuck in a cupboard. Like an Indian guy.
3: From India.
2: Yeah.
1: He gets accidentally stuck in a cupboard.
2: Yeah.
3: And then he has to invent his way out.
1: What do you mean he could invent his way out?
3: Basically, you know, you got this Indian guy stuck in a cupboard, and, you know, he has all sorts of odds and ends. Maybe, you know, some spices and, you know, potatoes. And curry.
1: I have no idea what you're getting at.
3: He has to just put together the ingredients and invent his way out.
0: It sounds like a chef.
3: He cooks something so amazing and so steamy.
2: In the cupboard?
3: Yes.
2: How does he get steam in the cupboard?
3: The spice. He has to invent a cooker thing within the cupboard. Cooks his way out, and it smells so heavenly and spicy because of the curry. And he blows the freaking door off. He blows the freaking door off the hinges, and he gets out.
1: Okay.
3: And that's what I meant.
1: Yeah, okay.
3: And he's a good guy.
0: See, I don't understand how it blows the door. What I thought you were saying was that it smelled so good, somebody comes and opens up the cupboard, and they see a little man inside, and he's cooked them a great meal, and they let him loose.
3: No.
0: I don't understand the blowing
2: is
0: the door.
2: Is he smaller than normal men? Did we say he was a little man?
1: And how big is this cupboard?
3: It's a big cupboard, and the Indian guy...
1: Is he able to walk around in there? I mean, is...
3: Yeah, a little bit.
0: It sounds like he's just in the kitchen.
3: He's locked away in a little cupboard. He has to invent pots and pans and

0: the stove, and he cooks his way out, and it smells so spicy and amazing that it blows the freaking hinges off the door. Because it's just
1: but how does
0: too
1: a
0: much
1: smell? How does a smell blow the hinges off a door?
0: You've never had vindaloo? You've never had butter chicken? And it then you blow?
2: Because I've definitely eaten my fair share of Indian food that has made me have a bit of an explosion mm-hmm. into the toilet.
0: Yeah.
2: If what you're referencing is that that's sort of what blasts the door off the hinges.
0: It's possible, but either way.
2: What you're describing is really more along
0: magic.
2: The lines of magic.
0: Well, it's a movie, okay? It's not real.
2: Oh,
0: but
2: it's not actually a movie at all, though. This is not what Indian in the Cupboard is about.
0: No, this is just an exercise in imagination and creativity.
2: Okay.
3: I forgot we were talking about a movie called Indian in the Cupboard.
2: Yeah, it got away from us for a little bit, but I think we hashed it out, and I think Child's Play. Oh, Justin, you have more you want to say?
4: I just want to point out, butter chicken was invented in England.
3: Indian people are allowed to go to England, though.
4: I know, Justin. But it's an English dish.
0: Yeah, Justin, what are you saying?
4: I'm saying that I'm pointing that out for listeners that it was invented in England. Did you know that?
0: By an Indian guy.
4: I don't think it was.
3: Or lady.
0: It was by an Indian, English, Indian.
4: I don't think it was.
0: Yeah.
2: It was a bi Indian guy? Bisexual.
0: Huh. Bisexual Indian Englishman.
2: And then the obvious one, Pinocchio. Segment number four, the vastness reflection. Built for infinite exploration, confined to finite space. Other examples?
3: Are you talking just about other toys? Like other space toys?
2: Perhaps. This is the vastness reflection, though, Tom. The questions asked within this segment are a bit more introspective and meditative and abstract. So, do you want me to repeat the query?
0: I do.
2: Built for infinite exploration, confined to finite space. Other examples?
3: I was thinking about Laika the Space Dog. Laika just wanted to explore.
2: Yes.
3: Wanted to see the world from a little window in space and not die in the streets of Russia.
2: Yes. But
4: I think he died in outer space.
2: She died in outer space, yeah. Confined. I mean, you really sort of took that in an unexpected direction. And I think, in a way, it's sort of the wrong direction. I think what you're saying is wrong and bad in a lot of ways. Because they were built for exploration of the streets of Russia, but then died confined to a tiny little pod that.
3: So they were part of space.
2: No, so what I'm saying is that you were wrong and that your answer was bad, sort of. So. It's interesting. So what you're saying is interesting in that it's
3: thank
2: not
3: you.
2: The
3: thank
2: answer
3: you for the
2: that
3: feedback.
2: I was looking for at all. Anyone else?
4: Pinocchio was swallowed by a whale.
0: He was swallowed by a whale.
3: Whales are pretty infinite.
2: Okay.
3: Big.
2: There was an opportunity to talk about Pinocchio, and nobody wanted to say anything. So.
4: Yeah, but now that I think about it, when you pose the vastness reflection, excuse me, I rest my case.
2: Okay.
3: Do you think Pinocchio and Buzz Lightyear's the Toysters are all Disney feature films? Do you
2: think, very interesting.
3: Yeah. Do you think that they were thinking of the Toy Stories when they made Pinocchio?
4: That's a great question.
2: That's a great question.
3: Thanks.
2: But it's one of those questions where it's, you know, I have no idea. And I don't know why you would ask that to my expertise really sort of exists within the realm of space and outer space and space exploration, comets and stars and
0: nebulas, galaxies.
2: And so when you ask a question about, do you think that Disney was thinking about Pinocchio when they made Toy Story? The only answer I can give you is I have no idea and I don't know why you'd ask that.
0: That's an answer that I just don't even care about. And it's not something I would think about.
2: Yeah.
0: It's not something I would even attempt to answer.
2: Right.
0: Because quite frankly, it's boring.
2: It's a bit buffoonish.
0: And buffoonish.
2: Yeah.
0: And honestly, it just doesn't make a whole lot of sense.
2: Yeah. And I don't care. And overall, true. I don't really care.
4: Yeah, it sounds like Tom is an idiot.
0: We went over that earlier in the episode.
3: I don't think we went over that. Yeah. I didn't appreciate that comment or Justin's comment. And as the resident, I guess, according to our fans and listeners, idiot, I think Justin is trying to, you know, flip the switch and turn it around, which I think is the only smart thing he's ever done, because I would do the same thing if I was him. But clearly it's not working.
2: That was an astute observation, and and it almost slipped through the cracks.
0: It did.
2: That it's very clear that Justin, in that moment where he called you an idiot, was sort of deflecting the attention off of him, as he's sort of been growing within our audience base as the idiot, sort of the buffoonish oaf of the show. So I think one point to Gryffindor, so to speak.
4: I don't understand the reference.
2: Well, that's it doesn't matter.
4: And also, it's on record that Dan said Tom was an idiot, and Dan is obviously the smartest person in the room.
2: Well,
4: so we should have to believe what Dan says.
3: That is very questionable. True.
2: It's extremely questionable, and I think
0: it's very true.
2: Honestly, I think it's not questionable. I think it's incorrect.
3: I also believe that we have discussed in the past the importance of honest feedback for our intellectual growth. And I take Dan's feedback as one colleague to another for what it is, as a, you know, something is obviously going on in his personal life and he's not handling it very well. And so he's lashing out at me, and just like you are currently lashing out at me. And Paul, I think if we're not careful, you're going to be next.
2: Well, and here's what's interesting is I've uncovered one more truth, one more thinly veiled truth, and I just needed a moment longer to think about it. But I think what I've sort of understood now that Justin, by telling Dan that he was the smartest person in the room, that is sort of a pupil and pupae relationship, as Dan Perry may or may not be Justin's new instructor at his sort of hogwash university online campus. So I'm just thinking, maybe right now that was sort of a brown nosing moment, and sort of the genuine it's not true,
3: it's an inappropriate power dynamic.
2: Yes.
0: Wow. You know, I'm hearing a whole lot of hogwash baloney here.
2: Okay, well, I feel like you just used hogwash because I used it.
3: No. You just said hogwash university. Said hogwash. You've never said hogwash.
2: I've never heard say hogwash.
0: Strike the record down. I'm hearing a whole lot of baloney, and I don't like it. And these theories, these interesting theories, one, Tom, your theory, wrong. Two, I just want you to be on Facebook, because you're not, and you should be. And
3: thank
0: three,
3: you. Is that like an invite? Like, I mean, you would like to connect, like be Facebook friends?
0: I would just like to see your content posted on Facebook.
3: Thank you.
0: I thought you were.
3: That's really
0: it
3: nice.
0: Was absent minded that you didn't even don't even have an account.
2: And that
0: I
2: may
0: wanted
2: be true.
0: To point that out.
2: It may be true.
3: That and I accept true. That feedback and I appreciate it.
0: And Justin, he's said a whole lot of things that are extremely true and accurate, and I agree with him.
2: Yeah.
0: And our listeners probably do too. It's obviously not even really
3: we know our listeners
0: debated
3: don't.
4: One person wrote in,
2: yeah,
3: but loud and clear.
4: Yeah, but one person wrote in. I could write into the panel right now and say Tom is an idiot, and then all of a sudden people are gonna
2: but if you signed it by as yourself, we would say okay, well this
4: I would
2: is
4: not
2: strict,
4: sign it by myself
2: strict, okay,
4: I would
2: well,
4: sign
2: it would
4: by
2: lie.
4: Some Alabaster Dorchester.
0: Or Professor.
3: Well, now we know that if we get a letter from Alabaster Dorchester, that
2: the
3: that's
2: moment
3: you.
2: I see that, I'll go. Okay, well, I'm not including this on the next.
3: I appreciate that.
4: You know what? I'm going to take this to Facebook. I'm gonna put a poll out on Facebook. I'm gonna sign up. I'm gonna say, hey, Tom Chu, fact or foe? Is he a foe to the space community? I think yes.
3: This doesn't seem like constructive feedback that we're doing right now, because can we all go back to. We love space, right, guys?
2: Yes, absolutely. Space is amazing, and it's so vast and interesting.
3: Justin and Dan, do you love space or not?
0: Obviously.
4: I'm starting to not like it very much, if I'm being honest with you.
3: Whoa.
2: We're going to strike that from the record, because...
3: Wow.
4: No, put it out there. Let everybody listen to it. Let everybody hear what I'm saying. Put it out there. I don't know if I like space anymore.
2: Okay, well then I don't think you should be a part of the program.
4: But that's
3: and
4: fine.
3: I don't think you should
0: I
3: be going to college for space talk.
2: Yeah, I mean
3: too.
2: That's fine.
0: I strike that from the record.
2: I strike
0: Justin,
2: it from the record entirely.
0: If you say that again, I will fail you.
4: Fine.
0: No.
3: Justin, you don't want to fail.
2: You don't want to fail. I mean, Justin,
3: we support you in getting better.
4: It doesn't seem like you support me. I come on this show every week. Everybody talks about what an idiot I am, how stupid I am.
2: We've only just started talking about that.
3: And we don't say that.
4: You guys don't invite me to the beach party.
2: That was an accident. That's the postal service.
0: It was a really fun party.
2: It was amazing. You should have seen this, Brad.
3: Yeah, but the post office, they left.
2: There's, I mean, it's and the post office is just like space.
4: It was purposeful, and everybody hurts my feelings.
2: The P.O. boxes keep popping up like stars, so it's interesting.
3: As vast as the stars themselves, Justin, we're sorry that that happened to you.
2: And look, and I think we need to move on. I don't want to dwell on it any further, but I do want to mention, I think anyone that would have listened to Dan's little Indian in the cupboard thing would know that he's not the smartest person in the room.
3: Absolutely. Thank you, Paul. Thank
2: you
3: for saying that.
2: Thank you so much for saying that.
0: Just went above your head, and that's okay.
2: Okay, you said that he would invent pots and pans in an entire kitchen while he was stuck in a cupboard, and that he would make a vindaloo so wonderful with such amazing spices that it would blow the hinges off the door.
0: Yes, exactly. I don't see the problem here. I really don't.
2: Well, okay.
3: I think it's problematic that you're using the magical Indian paradigm to force your message of magic on our audience.
0: No.
2: Okay.
3: I don't think you understood the words that I just
2: said. He wasn't listening. He doesn't listen.
0: No.
2: You stop listening whenever he wants, and it's... whatever. Okay. Personal connections. Well, first of all, we completely botched the vastness reflection. I want everybody to know that. Segment number 5, personal connections, childhood toys.
3: Speaking of the Chucky doll, I had a My Buddy doll that I got for my 3rd birthday. His name is Andrew Aloysius, my buddy Morningstar Chew, and I still have him. He is in a box in my basement because my children are afraid of them, and he is now 40 years old.
0: Did they make that toy before the movie?
2: They did.
0: Yes. I didn't know it was a real toy.
2: Well, it's sort of, it's not, it's similar. It's inspired. It's an inspiration.
0: Wow. Yeah. Interesting.
3: Thank you.
2: Thank you. Anyone else? Childhood toys?
0: Yeah. I remember I was a child. I watched Toy Story 1 for the first time in theaters, and I immediately came home, went into my room, got all my toys. I sat them down and I grabbed each one I interrogated them, and I said, I grabbed them and I pointed in their face and said, listen, I know you're real. You just show me, you know, just show me anything. I know you're real. I know you talk, and you know, you can't just pretend when I walk in the room to be a toy.
2: That's the smartest person in the room, ladies and gentlemen.
3: Yeah, yeah.
2: Wow.
3: Wow.
2: It's also not.
0: I'm sorry. Didn't you say you thought your toys were real too at the beginning of this episode?
2: I said I was trying to catch them. I would leave the room and I would jump back in.
0: Yeah,
2: to try
0: me
2: and...
0: too. I would do that too. You never interrogated them?
2: No, I never interrogated them.
0: Well, maybe
2: obviously, because obviously they weren't going to reveal it if I interrogated them. Also. That was not the purpose of this bullet point. It was to just name childhood toys. Like, Dom said he had a little doll that his children hate. Justin, childhood toy.
4: Sock and boppers.
2: Great.
3: Did you have any childhood toys?
2: Rock'em Sock'em Robot. G.I. Joe.
0: And Hulk hands.
2: Shark.
0: Street Sharks.
2: Big Shark.
0: Street Sharks. All of them. I had all of them. And wrestlers.
2: Yeah. WrestleMania.
3: Transformers.
2: Beast War. Yeah. Little Robot. Rokomo Control Car.
3: GoBots.
2: Okay. So that's what I was really getting at with the bullet point for childhood toys.
0: I thought you were saying personal connections.
2: Personal connections to childhood toys.
0: Okay. Well, you didn't say that.
2: Okay.
0: So that's okay.
2: Okay.
0: Smartest person in the room, you know. I would have picked up on it, so.
2: Okay. I don't even know. That wasn't even a proper sentence. So, that's not that very, that, not really not that smart. And now it's time to play Guess the Star. The rules of the game are simple. There are 3 clues referring to a star. At the end of the 3rd clue, each member of the panel is offered the opportunity to wager a guess as to which star the clues are referring. However, this week we are going to do a special edition of Guess the Star. Guess the Star, Star of Childhood Toys edition. So, is everybody ready to play Guess the Star?
3: Yes, this one sounds fun.
0: Yep.
4: Yep.
2: Okay. Clue number one. This construction toy was introduced by Hasbro in the 1990s and allowed children to build creatures, vehicles, and other structures. So, construction toy has me thinking potential answers here.
3: Yeah.
0: Yeah, there's many.
2: And
3: so
2: I think
3: many.
0: Three off the top of my head.
2: I'm thinking of I'm thinking of more than that, actually. So
0: really?
2: I'm able to.
0: Maybe you should name them all.
2: I can. Playmobil, Kinex.
0: Yeah, Kinex.
2: Legos, Tinker Toys.
0: Lincoln Logs.
3: That's a lot. You guys are doing a really good job.
2: Okay, but I could do more, but I'm just going to stop because there's more clues. Clue number two. The primary building pieces were long, flexible foam tubes, which could be bent and twisted into different shapes. This is bothersome to me because everything that we just named seems like that's not what they're looking for.
3: Yeah.
0: No.
2: So.
3: Yeah. It's almost like they took Play-Doh and combined it with what you guys were talking
2: like
3: about.
2: Like Kinex, Legos, Tinker Toys, Erector Set.
3: Kinex again.
2: Kinex.
3: Lego.
2: Tinker Toy. Lincoln
3: Erector
2: Log, Erector Set.
3: But with Play-Doh.
2: Lego, Play-Doh.
4: Mm. Oh, it was more of a foam. Sounds like.
2: Or there's Floam, too. Remember Floam?
3: This could be Floam, really.
0: No, it's not Floam.
2: Obviously,
0: there's
2: that
0: no
2: wasn't
0: way
2: made for
0: Floam.
2: Construction.
0: That was just.
3: It could be used that way.
2: Just a globulous mass.
3: Mm, yeah.
2: Not unlike space, too.
3: Yes. Kinetic sand.
2: Kinetic sand.
3: That's fun.
2: It's probably not what it is. Clue number three. These long, flexible foam tubes were brightly colored and came in different varieties. So that was seems more like a extension of that second clue than its own third clue, but that are the only clues that I have been provided with. Is anyone ready to guess?
3: I'm kind of stumped, but I'll give a guess if we're ready. Justin, do you have a guess?
2: Justin?
4: No idea. Wacky tube. Wacky colored tubes.
2: Honestly, that sounds like it might be right.
3: That is, might be it.
0: I was going to say zany brainy beams.
2: That sounds less right.
3: I will say tubey brights, maybe.
2: Tubey brights.
3: It's playful.
2: Sounds pretty good. I'm going to go with wacky colored. What was your guess, Justin?
4: Wacky colored tubes.
2: Yeah, that sounds good. Wacky color tubes. Is anyone ready for me to reveal the answer?
0: Yeah.
3: Yeah.
2: It's tubers and zots.
0: That's where I got the Z from, for what I said. Yeah. Zany, zots.
3: That's where I got the tube part from mine, probably.
2: Yeah, so it actually seems like wacky colored tubes was the farthest answer from being correct.
0: Hmm. I was pretty close.
2: The tubes were called tubers, while the color for connecting pieces used to join them together were called zots. So,
0: it must have been probably like a toy that I wouldn't really play with. It's
2: probably for, you know,
0: like poor kids.
3: I would have probably had it then, and I hadn't heard of them. So maybe it's after our time. Maybe it's past our time.
2: Yeah. I'm not familiar with this stupid toy, but it does sound like...
3: Sounds awful.
2: It wasn't for the intellectual types.
0: No.
3: No.
2: Because me, you could put a calculator in front of me and I could make it into a game. I could use my imagination. Yeah. Rather than simply doing simple arithmetic, I was using it to pilot a spacecraft.
3: Yeah, 5537-8008, right?
2: I don't know what that is.
3: Look it up.
2: Takeaways from a thoughtful discussion. Personally, not thrilled with it. I feel like we didn't talk a lot about Buzz Lightyear.
0: Yeah, I kind of wish we kind of talked more about him and his feelings pertaining to thinking he's a spaceman and realizing he's a toy.
2: Yeah, I would have liked to spend more time maybe hypothesizing about a version of Buzz Lightyear, the toy who actually goes into space. And why they have been so reluctant in the Toy Story series, though that there are a few that I have missed, to send Buzz Lightyear into space.
3: I think it would be interesting to go back and talk about Buzz's struggle with his feelings and lashing out at his friends, and thinking, especially for most of the first film that he was smarter than everyone else and he knew more when clearly he was kind of a buffoon. He did end up learning more in future films, but thinking that you're smarter than you are shows that you are f***ing stupid.
2: And that was another excruciatingly long-winded answer from Thomas Chu. Thank you so much for doing that.
3: Thank you for having me.
2: Mm-hmm. Justin?
4: I liked it.
2: Do you wish we would have maybe made mention of Emperor Zurg?
4: Yeah, definitely.
2: Okay. Buzz Lightyear was designed to believe in something larger than himself. A mission, a purpose, a direction beyond the room he was forced to occupy. Living amongst the potato and the race car, the slinky and the snake, the sheriff and the shepherd. Even when his belief doth waver, something remained within. Not the illusion of infinity, but the willingness to forge ahead. Perhaps within that, there is not failure, but rather a kind of essential understanding, one that exists not beyond, but within the limits we confront and ultimately accept. Okay. Justin, thank you so much for joining the program.
4: Thank you for having me.
2: Dan, thank you so much for joining me.
0: Thank you for having me.
2: Tom, thank you so much for joining me.
3: Thank you so much for having me.
2: Uh-huh. My name is Paul Kumanali. The show is The Shape of Outer Space. And perhaps we all need to go. Maybe perhaps we should all do something together.

Well, hello there. This is Beckett Wood, and you're listening to WAYO 104.3 FM. You know, way out, right here. Meow.

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1: Hey, everybody, this is Sean Chambers coming to you from my hometown of Southwest Florida. Ladies and gentlemen, it's time for the best blues from yesterday, today, and tomorrow. Way out, right here.

Welcome to the Jump Blues Show. My name is Dave Zebarth, and I'm your host and DJ for the next 2 hours, right here on WAYO 104.3 FM, wayofm.org. Got plenty of good blues for you tonight. Not a lot of new blues, if I could get it out. So let's start the blues party right here, right now on WAYO and Jump Blues.